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0: 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Yay!
1: 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And just announced, Keanu Reeves is trading Hollywood for the stage when his band Dogstar rocks the Fillmore September 22nd. And also just announced, Lotto is joining Doja Cat at Chase Center October 19th.
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1: At Stateside on Alice 97.3. And Zara Larsson is actually playing one of the official Lollapalooza after parties in Chicago tonight. The best part about Lollapalooza, if you're not there, is that they're streaming on Disney Plus and Hulu. So if you got those, you can watch it the best possible way on your couch.

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1: And speaking of Lollapalooza, she's playing Saturday night. Can you imagine when she says Saturday night in that song? And she's playing Saturday night. Oh, it's going to be such a good moment. It's Olivia Dean on Alice 97.3.

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3: Hey, it's Jen Hatmaker. 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

Okay, have you seen his latest Instagram post? It is from Chek's phone 14 hours ago. It's a mix of Bible verses and not Bible verses. Let's put it that way. He contains multitudes. It's Justin Bieber on Alice 97.3.

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When it's hot in the Bay Area in September, then I'll be allowed to complain about it being hot.

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She has a countdown on her Instagram to Petal being released, her new album. Right now, we are at 2 hours, 19 minutes, and 49, 48, 47, 46 seconds. 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
2: 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That's a base. That's right. 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

0: It's Alice 97.3, and I'm Jane. Thank you so much for spending part of today with me. 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

Remember that Freddy guy, the German tourist who came over here for the World Cup? 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
1: 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And just announced, Keanu Reeves is trading Hollywood for the stage when his band Dogstar rocks the Fillmore September 22nd. And also just announced, Lotto is joining Doja Cat at Chase Center October 19th.
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1: 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The other kid sits down at the kitchen and has a TV show on her phone.
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1: I don't know how I let this happen.
2: With who?
1: The girl next door, you know?
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2: I prejudge a person who sits on their ass.
3: See, you and I just wouldn't get along. Because I'd just be like, all right, we're done with our show for today, Vinny. Let's go home so I can sit on the couch and crochet and watch TV or...
2: But see, we would get along.
3: Why? How?
2: Because I would be surfing. And
3: you're right. You'd come home and you'd have to make me dinner. It'd be fantastic.
2: Wait, this scenario, I also have to make dinner?
3: Yeah, you're going to stop on the way home.
2: You've been home the whole time.
3: I'm super busy with this blankie.
2: Oh my God. This is not going to work out. You're right.
3: I agree.
1: Wake up, Sarah and Vinny. 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
1: 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It's Sabrina Carpenter.
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1: Hi.
2: Keep cool out there, folks. 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
3: We the people love summer baseball. The food is over the top. 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We came with friends, but we met new ones. We have seats, but we're standing. 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
4: 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And most of the time, you do it just to get me.
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I've always liked those kind of high heels too. No, don't take them off. Don't.

0: Yes. Please. It's Alice, 97.3. Sarah and Minnie, Alice's Morning Show. Oh my God, you guys. It's Friday. It's finally here. You know when your alarm clock goes off and you're like, and then you go, oh my God, it's Friday. Fun. We're going to have a party. That was me today.
1: Was it?
0: Was.
1: Good morning, everyone.
0: Good morning, Vincent.
1: It was a good week. I'm feeling really accomplished. I got a lot done this week. I earned my weekend.
0: Oh, great.
1: I went to the dentist.
0: Oh, nice. Good. Check.
1: Yesterday, I finished the doctor off.
0: Check. Tell us. Stop there.
1: What?
0: You finished the doctor off. What did the doctor say about your progress in what her assignment was for you last year?
1: She was very happy. So I have diabetes. Not really, but I was saying that the whole time and she kept going, stop it. You don't have diabetes.
0: Are you pre-diabetic?
1: I'm pre-diabetic.
0: Officially.
1: Well, I've been.
0: Okay.
1: Yeah, I'm close to that line. But I lost 10 pounds, which it was, thank you very much, everyone. That's very nice of you. Yeah. And then I, what else? Oh, my blood pressure was back to normal. All the stuff. Like,
0: oh, that's great.
1: Back to normal. So I'm super stoked. It's very good news. And I was like, and then this is a weird, remember when I hurt my toe? After that, I was like.
0: No. Well, how did you hurt your toe?
1: Surfing. And then I went.
0: Oh, right. And you had that sore on your toe.
1: And I was like, maybe this is my diabetes acting up.
0: Right. They say a cut on your foot that doesn't heal is a total sign of diabetes.
1: So I was like, I need you to check my toe. I think there was a real problem and my diabetes was flaring. And she goes, that doesn't present like that at all. And again, you don't have diabetes. Stop saying that. And also,
0: you must be just such a delight of a
1: patient.
0: You must be the comic relief in her day.
1: By far her favorite patient.
0: I don't blame her.
1: I wasn't. And then I got back on her good graces after getting myself together. But she was like, no, it doesn't present like that at all. You hurt yourself. And that's what we should talk about, not your diabetes flaring.
0: And a little flare up.
1: Yeah. And so it turns out I'm just, you know, if someone tells you you might have diabetes, you can't help but sort of trip, right?
0: Yeah. I'd be like, give me those GLP-1s, baby.
1: No, I didn't
0: want
1: that.
0: Let's do this thing. Let's get on this right now.
1: I don't want that. You don't want that either.
0: Sure I do.
1: No, you don't.
0: Sure I do.
1: Don't tell me you're buying GLP-1s in an alley in Mill Valley somewhere, please.
0: Do they sell them in the alleys? In the Mill Valley alleys?
1: Oh, please tell me
2: that
1: you're not.
2: That sounds like that would be a drug pusher in Mill Valley. I got your GLP-1s here.
3: I feel like they'd be more likely to do it like those Cutco knife parties, you know, where you invite all the girlies over and it's, you know, a pyramid scheme GLP-1.
0: Right. Pyramid GLP-1.
1: Botox, you go to the party and you get Botox and GLP-1s taken care of
2: everything.
1: One night.
0: Oh, sounds great.
2: No kid.
0: My
2: kind
0: of party.
2: Come here. Come on down.
0: First shot's free.
2: You're looking a little chubby there.
0: I'm gonna help you out.
1: Anyway, it's nice to get all that stuff done. So I'm looking at the back half of the year, and the doc is done, and the dentist is done, and the weekend ahead is gonna be a scotcha.
0: Oh yeah, it's gonna be wicked hot.
1: Wicked hot. Oof.
0: And then it'll be fall, and then it'll be it'll be Halloween, Thanksgiving, Christmas, New Year's.
2: Slow down.
1: All the good stuff is ahead of us, everyone. All the good stuff.
0: Yeah, I know how you like this.
1: Oh, I love it.
0: The back nine.
1: Yeah. Well, and I like this part in particular because I'm like, it's still all the whole, all the promise.
0: It's all right out there.
1: By the way, I know you guys don't, most people don't read this stuff because it's boring, but the coming El Nino season we have could be brutal.
0: Oh, like, no, tell me.
1: Well, just a lot of rain and hopefully a lot of snow. I'm planning to snowboard this year. Yeah. I'm doing it more than once.
0: Heads up, Deepak.
1: Heads up, D. Yeah, I'm going. I miss making turns. I don't know why I haven't been in so long.
0: Because you have little kids.
1: I know, but and I wanted them to do it with me. Imagine that. You have kids and you're like, let's go skiing and snowboarding. And they're all...

0: So far.
1: Yeah.
0: What the? When I was a kid, I'd have been like, we're going to the mountains and then you're going to let me snowboard. Mm. I'll be in the car.
1: Kids have everything they need right in the palm of their hands these days. Yeah.
0: Yuck.
1: We had one who was like, yeah, let's go. Cowabunga, dude. And the other one was like,
0: meh.
1: Meh. It's all right. I like it, but. But the other one was, you know, good at it. And the other one was like, you know, I can't remember. I can't tell you how many times he would wipe out and like look up at me with blood coming out of his nose. It's like staining the snow. I'm like, oh no. Mom.
0: Yeah, I mean, I have to sort of get my head around. I'm just going to go make turns and there's no air and there's no, you know, triple black diamonds.
1: No, listen. You put the kids in lessons. It's the best.
0: Oh, no, I'm not bringing them at all.
1: Oh.
0: No, they don't want to go.
1: So what do you mean you're not going to get air? Oh, my God. Go ahead. Try.
0: I'm going
1: Good
0: into
1: luck, buddy.
0: With some, you know, sure. some modest goals.
1: Right. Listen, snow's a softer landing than a sidewalk.
0: It's definitely better than cement.
1: Yeah.
0: Cement is one of those, like when I told you the story about my daughter dropping in.
1: Yeah.
0: That is one of those where when you body slam, there's a wake up moment you have where you have just been shook all the way through and you just realize.
1: Sometimes the wind's knocked out of you. Like that just sounds terrible.
0: I wasn't ready for that at all. Mm. Like I thought I was going to make this. Ow. Yeah.
1: It's no good.
0: Right. You're right. Snow is better than that.
1: It is. And it sounds like you're a snowboarder who isn't like, I'm completely out of control.
0: No, I've been doing
1: Everyone in front of me, look out.
0: No, I'm not that guy.
1: I like when I'm going down, you know, just down a little green run or blue run. And all of a sudden a wild snowboard comes just tearing out of nowhere down the hill. Nobody attached to it. And it's just headed down.
0: Yeah.
1: I'm like, oh, there's someone who's super bummed about half a mile
0: There's
1: behind
0: someone
1: me.
0: Who's taking a lift down the rest of the way.
1: Right. Or you know, if you're mid-mountain, you're just going to walk. You're going to slide down on your butt.
0: I have a question.
1: Yes, what is it?
0: So your husband had been on a golf trip
1: he's back,
0: all week.
1: Baby.
0: The question, you're not letting me ask. Did he find you on the verge of perishing while laying on the couch, having not eaten anything but Cheetos for 3 days?
1: I was alive.
2: Your chopsticks clutched in your hand.
0: did he pour some water into your mouth and then, I don't know, panini?
1: Baby. I'm back. It's okay. Everything's all right.
2: Here's a panini, baby.
1: Oh, panini would have been nice.
0: Well, I mean, didn't he?
1: I was sitting on the couch waiting for him because I was looking at his, you know, on my phone, my friends. I'm like, oh. And he was like,
0: He's turning right.
1: He was in Los Gatos. Los Gatos.
0: That's where he stayed?
1: No, but that's where he was when I got home and I turned on my thing. So I was sitting there and I'm doing, you know, whatever my junk on my computer. And then I woke up and he was opening the front door. So I took a nap.
0: Oh.
1: I just fell right to sleep. That's why I try not to sit down on the couch during the day because whether it's TV or, you know, whatever I'm doing on my computer, I just nod off. I know you don't nod off like that, but
0: no. It's
1: actually nice. And then he woke me up and I'm like, I'll run. You know, your mouth is all, I just woke up. And I run to the door. I'm like, oh, you're back.
0: You ran to the door.
1: Yeah. Yay.
0: So he's walking in with gear.
1: He's got all his stuff. I'm helping him.
0: Oh, you helped him?
1: Oh, well, yeah.
0: Oh, let me get this
1: No,
0: for
1: let me
0: you,
1: get honey. It. Give me that. I'll take that.
0: People here are hungry, though, so let's hurry. Let's get inside.
2: Here's a spatula. Give me your clubs.
1: No, I had yesterday for lunch, I got home, and I, you're hilarious, put that egg right across the frying pan. I had an egg.
0: Uh-huh.
1: And then just a hard-boiled egg. And then I saw the dregs of the Cheetos package or whatever, you know, Whole Foods variety of Cheetos. And I put them in a bowl, and I chopsticked them into my mouth, and as I'm eating them, I'm like, oh, I'm going to send a video to Vinny.
0: Yeah.
1: And then, of course, I can't use the chopsticks, so I'm going to, like, then one hand like this, and I'm dropping the things everywhere. I was like, lunch. And then John got home. And then we went out back, and we sat, and we talked about his trip, and it was great. We were in the shade, so we weren't completely sweating.
0: Where did he go if he was in?
1: He was in Pebble Beach. He was at, He did not play the Pebble Beach course. He stayed in Pacific Grove.
0: Okay.
1: They do this every year. And there's Poppy Hill course. And then one other municipal course, both on either side of the actual Pebble Beach course. So they get a similar feeling. He was all psyched because he hit an 80 the first day. And he was like, oh, this is, I'm so psyched.
0: 80's good.
1: And then the next day, he was like, well, the course was really challenging. He was super bummed on himself. He got a 98 the second day. I'm like, well, you were hungover and it was your second day of 18 holes. Like, don't beat yourself up. He's like, yeah, but it was so good on Tuesday or whatever day was the first day. I know, poor dear, poor dear.
0: Golf, everyone.
1: Golf, it's a thing, and it will take over. And I try to be interested in what he's interested in, and so I ask him.
0: Tell me everything. What about that hit?
1: And he does the
0: eighth hole.
1: He will walk me
0: that
1: right
0: dog leg
1: through the
0: must
1: whole
0: have
1: thing.
0: Been a real bear.
1: And then he takes out his app that he has on his phone, and he shows me, you know, how each. And then he shows me. Oh, and this is where I was on the course because. And then you can move all the things. And then I hit it probably about 150 yards. And I was up over here.
0: 150,
1: and
0: I
1: just want to cuddle. I just want to snuggle up next to you. And while you show me that, I'll just fall asleep.
0: 150 is my 7-iron. I use a 7.
1: How funny.
0: What?
1: That's what he said.
0: Yeah.
1: And I hit it about, you know, I grabbed my 7-iron, hit it about 150 yards up there. I'm like, oh my God. It's great I love when people have something that they love. And I can just, I know I don't have to answer any questions about it. You know, it's not about me. I just think about whatever I feel like thinking about. And
0: oh, you don't, you're not really locked in. You're just kind of like,
1: well, yeah, I'm listening. Yeah. I think about something else.
0: Yes.
1: Mm. Oh. He showed me all the pictures and everything. They stayed at this really cute little Airbnb. Pacific Grove looks amazing. It's so adorable. One of the guys didn't golf on the second day. He walked over to the aquarium. It's like right there.
0: Yeah.
1: Yeah.
0: Well, that's Pacific Grove's right there in Monterey.
1: I didn't realize they were literally next door neighbors.
0: California is a nice place.
1: It is.
0: There's lots of beautiful places.
1: I know. It is beautiful. Here. I was watching this thing. Do you know what Tosh.0 is?
3: Mm-hmm.
0: Wasn't that a comedian for a minute that like had a show and was on
1: Yes.
0: This is the first time I've heard that name in 10 years. What happened to that guy?
1: I also hadn't heard it. He's got a podcast now. It's like a video podcast.
3: Susan loves his podcast.
1: He's great. And I haven't watched a ton of him, but John showed me this thing yesterday where, Mom, turn off the radio for a minute. And everybody in Florida, turn off the radio for a minute. He's talking about how he's got these relatives, I guess. I don't know how the whole thing started, but it sounded like my situation where all the news that everybody gets in Florida, very red state, is how horrible everything is here in California. And it's so expensive and there's income tax, which they don't have there. And he does this rant about how you get what you pay for.
2: I watched it.
1: Did you?
2: Yeah.
1: Oh my God. I've seen
2: that rant.
1: It was really, really funny. Like me, and because my parents just think that the world is falling apart out here and that, you know, why would you ever live in California? Like all they get is the bad news about California.
2: And he starts by saying, I'm a comedian. I've been all over the country.
1: And the world. You know, I grew up all over the world.
2: I know what I'm talking about when I talk about different places because I've been there and spent time there. And then he proceeds to just tear Florida a new hole.
1: They're like, you know why there's no income tax? Because no one would want to live there. If I'm like, well, you know, there is Disney World. People would still go. But it's brutal. And it was just so funny because it's so true. It's like, how do you explain to someone who thinks your whole place is on fire in between the earthquakes and mudslides that, you know, it's amazing here. Like every day I look around and go,
3: it's paradise.
1: It is paradise. And, you know, for the most part, not a whole lot of bugs and humidity, and you can be outside in the

0: as that's the truth. The truth also is, if you know people from the East Coast, and again, my family was in New York, they would be like, well, we're going long. We're going Florida this summer or this winter or whatever it is.
1: The winter.
0: And the snowbirds. You know, so there's, you know, my grandma with a curved knife cutting inside her half of grapefruit that she would eat. And people don't do that anymore, do they?
1: Yes.
0: You have a curved knife and you...
1: No, I have a grapefruit knife. It has like a serious serrated edge and it goes around the bottom of it like that.
0: It's curved.
1: It's not. That sounds like a really great specialized knife. I had a grapefruit knife, but I just stuck it in the end.
0: And she just would carve out, and then she could just... And tell me all about Florida.
1: Yeah.
0: And okay.
1: No, East Coasters, it is the law. Like, you go down there for your winter vacation and you hope to retire there. And it is a great place to retire. And many of the months you can actually go outside of your house. But man, August?
0: In Florida,
1: it's pretty muggy and buggy and hot.
0: But all that, I guess what I'm saying is, all of that used to be true as well. It's only amplified now.
1: Yes.
0: Through big, you know, megaphones.
1: Right.
0: Republican radio's doing its thing, and Tosh is
1: and
0: doing
1: so
0: his.
1: Democratic radio, Democrat radio, whatever. Everybody's got their angle, and honestly, I think to myself sometimes, like, these are things I really can't do anything about, and I don't want to spend my time worrying about them. Like, I vote. I try to stay informed.
0: Me too.
1: I try not to my family has just sunk into this thing where, I swear to God, like, every single thing that crosses their desk becomes like a political situation. I'm like, find a hobby. Find someplace else to direct. Like, is that really all you've got? You just like watch Fox News all day? And please stop.
0: Well, what I will say, and I don't even know where Democrat, or like you said, Democrat, I don't know where that is.
1: Well, NPR, I guess.
0: The Republican broadcasters that are out there are very good at what they do.
1: Oh, incredible.
0: That guy, Michael.
1: They create fear.
0: Savage.
1: Yeah.
0: Used to be, like, I would tune in just to see what's doing. And that guy, the sky is falling every day on that show.
1: It has to be.
0: And he was great at that.
1: Yeah.
0: And I thought, wow, I don't know how he keeps that level of amp up at, like, you
1: by looking at his bank account, you go, this is what's paying
0: for effectiveness, that he'd need to sort of go in and out of that. But nope, it's the meter is peaked.
1: Yeah. I just wish it feels so divided. Like, I feel like everything that comes out of my mouth when I talk to my family could be a bomb and I don't even know it. You know, like, I'm just trying to live my life and have other interests besides just the political scene in America. Mm-hmm. And they, and like every single, like, they try to turn everything around on me. Like, everything that comes out of any story, and they've got all this, they're armed with all the rhetoric from these people that are pumping into their house all day. Mm-hmm. It's crazy. Mm.
2: I produced a conservative talk show. I did the content for it, and it was so easy to pull content. It was just like, oh, what can we get outraged about today? Okay, there's this. Like, the easy, I mean, it was just, and it was so, like, the guy who hosted the show, this was not G. Gordon Liddy, this was another guy named Andy Dean. He like, off the air, very reasonable fellow, you know?
1: Yeah.
2: But, man, put on the character as soon as that mic came on, and just went, brah.
1: Isn't it? It's just, I feel like we're all reasonable characters in real life. Like, for the most part, if you're not talking about politics, you're fine. Like, the people that you love, you can share stories and talk about your life. And I just always feel like there's a dog bomb I'm about to step in. Like, you know, no matter what I say, it's going to be the wrong thing. And it's just, and the name calling is really crazy too. Like,
0: LA, don't come back yet. We're still on this.
1: Yeah, we're still. Okay, well, we can be done with it. I'm going to skip the song. Yeah, I got to skip it because I definitely we've gone long. KLLC, KLLC, HD1, San Francisco. Sarah and Vinny, Alice's Morning Show, going nowhere. Okay. Tickets for sold out NoahCon, 905 today, 1205 and 505. We got code words. They will get you possibly a pair of sold out tickets for NoahCon August 21st at Oracle.
2: Last chance.
3: Actual last chance.
1: Actual last chance day. Yes. It's all courtesy of Live Nation. Was Danae mad that I was saying that?
2: Like, no.
1: It just feels so

0: Your last chance over and over and over again. I mean, only a few chances left. 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Not you, Mom. Seriously, like, I don't want to talk about politics.
1: I'm sure Danae's like, they're notes. You don't have to read them verbatim. It's okay. And there we are. No, we don't have time to think about it. We got to just read the words in front of us.
0: Paste it in there and we read it.
1: Right.
0: 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And today, because it's Friday, in about an hour, we'll be in the middle of Bad Advice. And this is a follow-up to the three-way one from last week. There is more info. I really don't know how much time we'll spend on it. Because there's a lot. But I thought it was interesting because we do get the outcome of this whole three-way debacle. And we can see if any of our predictions came true. Badadvice973@gmail.com is where you send
1: it. I'm living for it.
0: Did you watch Knots Landing back in the day?
1: Religiously.
0: Knots Landing was the one.
1: It's one of the shows I watched with my mom. I watched Dynasty, Knots Landing, and Dallas all the time with my mom.
0: So you know who Donna Mills is? She's 85 now, but she was Abby Cunningham. She was a gorgeous blonde. I totally remember who Donna Mills was. Like, there she is. I haven't seen her in years, and now she is 85 years old. So she's beautiful, and she was a sex symbol in the 80s. I think she was on Knots Landing for, I don't know how, I think she was on it the whole time. It was like 80 to 89, something like that.
1: Yeah.
0: So now that she's in her 80s, is she still a sex symbol?
1: I'm going to say
0: 85 years old. Well, you can find out by subscribing to her OnlyFans page.
1: Yeah, Donna. Yeah,
0: Donna's starting an account. She's saying basically, don't expect anything racy.
1: I had, and maybe you're like me, I had Donna Mills and Joan Van Ark.
0: Oh, Joan Van Ark.
1: Confused. They're two really gorgeous blondes, but they had different partners on the show and they different storylines.
0: But you picture the cast.
1: But so that's,
0: Yeah. But you know who Donna Mills is.
1: Absolutely.
0: And so, you know, here she is now 85 years old. So, you know, Mom, if you're back, you know, you're only 80. I mean, maybe you can
1: fire up that cocoa butter, Ellie.
0: Cocoa butter thighs could have her own.
1: She's back, baby.
0: My mom is still pretty hot. Like, I think she's 80 years old and she looks foxy half. Like, her face is gorgeous and she still does the full face of makeup every day. She dyes her hair. It looks beautiful. Like,
1: mom. She's dyeing her hair at 80, huh?
0: Oh, yeah. Oh, she's fully still got a short brown pixie cut. She's adorbs.
1: I'm sure.
0: Yeah. Well, I show you pictures of her once in a while.
1: She's got a hot man, too.
0: My dad looks pretty good, too. Mm-hmm. I guess maybe you always think that about your parents. Like, you know, you guys look good.
1: No, Gentry's a sturdy dude.
0: Yeah. He's looking good. Mm-hmm. Silver fox. Anyway, you know, that's an aside. Mom, if you want to make some extra money, I mean, you know, why not? But Donna Mills from Dynasty. Sorry. Is she from Dynasty? She's
1: no,
0: not.
1: She's
0: not
1: from Knots Landing.
0: Sorry, all those primetime soap operas. She's starting an account. She says her fans will get to see the real me, the good hair days, the bad hair days, and everything in between. In between what? Because that's what people are looking for on there. I wonder if there are successful OnlyFans pages that are not porn. Like, are there people who are like, this is for only my fans, and if you're willing to pay $5 a month to support me, this is where I'm putting all the things that happen in my life. My outfit for the day. Get ready with me. I have no idea. Like, I feel like it's just a porn site.
1: Well, I don't know because I don't use it. But I would say that a lot of the photos that I like to use for inspiration.
0: Yeah.
1: And you know what I mean, right?
0: I do.
1: Those are ladies that don't show all the stuff. Like, if you click on a little picture of them, you go click, it'll say, you know, this person is this, and you can find them on OnlyFans at, and I feel like, oh, I've been had. Mm. Like, I'm not interested in that. But there's a lot of really beautiful women, models, that are doing, what do they call that?
0: Softcore?
1: Softcore pick photos that are a lure for their OnlyFans page. Do you understand? Like, yes. That's out there everywhere.
0: Like, so, see how this is right on the edge of what you want to see on my boob?
1: Yeah, I want to see that. And then you click on it and it says, join me over here. And you go, no thanks. Or maybe, you know, some kid goes, Ma, I need the credit card. Yeah. I don't know.
0: Well, some people... There are clearly people who are making money on OnlyFans.
1: I don't doubt that there are people who would want to talk to Donna Mills, at least initially. So she might get a surge of fans who want to just actually.
0: Yes.
1: But I don't know how many, or maybe old photos of her. Maybe she's going to show old photos that are, you know, she's got a lot. She was a Hollywood star.
0: Absolutely. Yep. And that truly was the days before all the stuff people do to their faces now. Like, maybe she's had a bunch of work done since. She's probably done
1: that by now, yeah.
0: See if you can find me a picture of what she looks like now. I think if you're 85 years old and you just got a really fresh-looking facelift, you might be like, you know what? I think I'll just go on OnlyFans and see if anybody...
1: OnlyFans seems to me, though, like porn.
0: Well, when you look at the cover photo on OnlyFans, I see a lady cooking something. She's in kind of a low-cut top. And I see some guitars hanging on the wall. So maybe that's access to like some star, you know, something that you wouldn't normally get to see. And I don't know, is it live videos or is it just like posted photos and videos?
2: Oh, I don't know if you can go live on OnlyFans.
0: Feels like you should be able to, because that would be a great opportunity to get some tips.
2: Yeah. If they don't have that, I'm sure they will eventually. But, you know, I think some people use it like Patreon, where it's just, you know, you have a following and it's a place to for you to directly make more money from your biggest fans.
0: Yeah.
2: Not necessarily sexual, but I haven't been on, but you're probably right. It's probably mostly like that.
0: Yeah, I don't know.
1: That
0: Patreon is actually kind of great.
2: Yes.
1: I've not heard anyone say I follow someone on OnlyFans because they cook every night at 5 and I learn new recipes. I've not heard that. It may be happening, but I don't.
0: Yeah, if they cook naked... And then
1: I told you
0: squat
1: guys,
0: on the table afterward. Maybe you're watching that, but
1: Maddie was in on this with me because I saw this lady who was, she was standing on a boat and the boat is sort of bouncing and her swimsuit's like almost falling off, but it doesn't. But I was like, what am I seeing? What? Click. Like I had to see if I'm going to see more. I was trying to get closer. I never saw anything. It doesn't show you anything. But as soon as you click on the photo, you realize that's a person teasing you because they have an OnlyFans page.
0: Yeah.
1: And then there were some statements on the thing about places things can go. And I went, goodness. Oh my God.
0: Wow.
1: She's not just a fisherwoman. I mean, I was baited and hooked in the whole bit.
0: Sure, and she was on a boat.
1: Right. But she also is a porn star.
0: Mm-hmm.
1: And I did not, for the record, go to her page.
0: Well, I mean, as you stated, you've never paid for porn.
1: Can't.
0: Yeah.
1: Can't do it.
0: Mm.
1: But I also happen to, like, I've talked to people. Remember the youngster on the show? He was like, pictures?
0: Yeah. He was like, "I it has to be a video."
1: What? Okay.
0: It's a guy who fell off. Years back. And one more thing.
1: Good
0: here.
1: Luck, Donna. I hope it goes
0: yeah,
1: well.
0: Yeah, I hope it's...
1: Seemed like a nice lady.
0: Sure. I'm sure your fans will not hassle you to take your top off. Take your top off! Do we want to ship these two? Keith Urban and Jennifer Lopez. A source claims... This is just tabloid trash. It's BS. Sources claiming that Keith Urban and Jennifer Lopez have a flirty relationship, a friendship, and have been in touch since they both divorced. The quote is, at this point, it's still very much in the friend zone, but it's no secret Keith thinks Jen is absolutely drop-dead gorgeous. The problem is he doesn't seem to have the guts to make the first move. Whenever his friends tell him he should ask her out, he comes up with excuses.
1: Hmm.
0: So there you go. There's a little smoke, probably no fire. That feels like something that the tabloids would love to have happen.
1: I know he shreds on guitar. He is good. I didn't know he had the dumbest hairstyle ever. But
0: upon
1: being told that and then you pulling up the photos, I went, yeah, that's pretty dumb.
0: It is a dumb hairstyle. I couldn't really even picture his hairstyle when we were talking about it.
1: Right.
0: And then you pulled it right up and I'm like, oh yeah, that does suck. Yeah.
2: Does he still have the little soul patch on his chin? Chinny chin.
0: Looks like he does. I see him in various states of shaving here, though. This is clearly a variety of pictures that are all very different.
1: He's almost got a Billy Bob. What is that guy's
0: mullet
1: name?
0: Mullet thing. Oh,
2: Billy Bob Thornton?
0: No. Billy Ray Cyrus.
1: Yes.
2: Oh.
1: Wait, is that it?
0: Isn't it Billy Ray Cyrus?
2: Miley's dad?
1: Miley's dad is who I'm thinking of. Yeah. He's got a little bit of that going on.
0: Yeah. Well, he's a country guy.
2: I don't care about either one of these people, honest with you.
0: Come on, how fun would that be? The celebrities, if they got together, that is 25 stories for us in the celebrity
2: about
0: trash.
2: About what?
0: About their relationship. I know how in love they are, how they aren't in love anymore, and how they're breaking
2: up.
0: But
2: that's the thing. I don't care about Keith Urban.
0: Oh.
2: Especially.
0: But J-Lo, she's fascinating. Really, she's such a nut job in the things that she says and the little movies she makes. And
2: I kind of feel bad for her.
3: J-Lo go country.
0: Oh,
3: you know,
0: my God.
3: Like Gwen Stefani went full country.
0: This is great.
2: Going country is so 2 years ago. Like, she's missed the boat. But I mean, that kind of tracks for her career recently, not being on top of it.
1: You mean doing anything? Yeah.
2: Anything good.
0: That was a good one. Okay, I'm out of time.
1: Your toes
0: are
1: right on the edge of August. I'll tell you everything after these.
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0: 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If you've got a problem, we probably have the answer. It says here we probably don't have the answer, but we do. 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
2: He does that to us.
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2: He puts these things in there and then we read them and we're like donkeys. He sits over there and giggles. Ah, got him again.
0: Got him again.
2: Dummies, just read anything.
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0: Do it on Odyssey.
2: Odyssey. Okay, good morning, everyone. It's Friday. Yes!
0: You just gave me a little tingle up my spine.
2: I know, it's good stuff.
0: It's Friday.
2: It's overcast as we look outside in downtown San Francisco right now, but we're going to have, it's a heat wave. It's not going to hit everybody, so spots on the beach might be pleasant.
0: Yeah.
2: In fact, spots on the beach might even be overcast and chilly.
0: Oh.
2: But you in on the East Bay, in Napa, in the South Bay?
0: It's going to be a hot one.
2: Going to be hot. We're talking 90s. In some cases, they say there may be a triple digit or two.
0: Oh.
2: Oy.
0: That's today and tomorrow?
2: Yes, and Monday.
0: Oh, like the whole weekend and into
2: Monday. The whole weekend.
0: Okay.
2: I don't know exactly when we're coming down, but just brace for it. That's all I'm
0: going to do. Brace for it. It's amazing.
2: Today is July 31st. It's Jason Cisco's birthday. Oh. Happy birthday, buddy.
0: Happy birthday, Jason.
2: That's my childhood best friend. It's also going to be August tomorrow. And here's what you have in store.
0: It's going to be August.
2: A new month starts. Doesn't work.
0: Yeah. Cares. Cares if it works or not. It's Friday.
2: There's a new month tomorrow, so here's some stuff you have to look forward to. In the sports world, the NFL preseason kicks off next Thursday. That's right. The NFL
0: Thursday
2: preseason starts next week. Nobody wants to watch these preseason games, but you'll at least see your favorite uniform running around on the field.
0: Yep.
2: And it'll start to get you pumped for it.
0: That's fun.
2: College football gets going end of month. There's no preseason for that. Like, they have a spring game that's known as their, like, this is where we show off what we got and what we can do. And then they wait until the season begins. And that is at the end of this month. It's on.
0: They start playing right away. Oh, is there like a, you're a drafted college student, you know, like you are on their team and you have a team that's a contender.
2: And now you're paid.
0: Yeah. So you must.

0: be there all summer long.
1: Oh, you're paid. Yeah, you're professional now.
0: Right.
1: As soon as you're paid, you're pro.
0: It's actually good that they do that now.
1: Of course it is. Because some of these kids don't, an injury.
0: They never get anything else, right?
1: Ends up, you know, ruining the whole thing. So it's sketchy. It's hard to even listen to some of the old school guys be like, I'm retiring because I can't figure out all of this money and how to pay people and what I'm dealing with agents and parents and you know, the old school guys, the new guys are like, good, move out.
0: Yeah. I'm ready.
1: I got a chance now.
0: Seems like a great gig.
1: Uh-huh. Anyway, college football starts end of month and the U.S. Open of tennis begins on August 30th. So I believe that's in New York City, right, Maddie?
2: It is.
1: Yeah. That's a big one. That's star studded. Mm. All the celebrities come out in their polo shirts and their
0: visors
1: and their hard tees. Whatever you call them.
3: They drink these special tennis themed drinks. They have melon in them.
1: Oh, is that it?
3: That look like tennis balls. I forget what it's called.
0: Midori. Like a Midori sour.
1: No? All right.
0: Isn't that the bright green?
1: No, it might be, yes.
2: Yeah.
1: On TV, this is what's coming in August. On TV, the new season of Futurama.
0: Oh.
1: It's Hulu. Season 4 of Ted Lasso premieres on Apple TV on the 5th.
0: Is that Wednesday?
1: I believe that is Thursday? Let me look.
0: Well, it's coming up either way.
1: Wednesday is the 5th.
0: I'm so psyched for it.
1: The 5th is Wednesday. You're right.
0: Mm.
1: I am as well. I think that's a feel-good show, and it's absolute. If you haven't seen it, I'm jealous because you can now just hit play and watch it all the way through.
0: Watch the first 3 seasons. It just, what a charming show.
1: There are a couple weird episodes where you feel like they just
0: didn't acid trip one.
1: Yeah, what are you guys doing? Okay.
0: Coach Beard. Is that the guy's name? No, thanks.
1: Season 4 of Reacher will be released on Prime Video on the 12th. These are things happening in August. The new superhero series Lanterns premieres August 16th. I haven't heard of it at all.
2: Oh, yeah.
1: Season 18 of It's Always Sunny in Philadelphia will be out this month.
0: That show is still on.
1: Mm-hmm. Mm-hmm.
0: That's like my kid's comfort show. Like when he comes in the house and he's just going to hang, he'll put that on. And
1: I fell off it long ago, but it's always... I also fell off The Simpsons. And I, you know, I mean, there's always these shows where you go... It's still on, and you watch it and go, it's still good.
0: Mm. Mm.
1: Anyway.
0: You've got time to watch that. The Gilmore Girls are trying to elbow their way onto your TV now.
1: The live-action comedy that was shelved and I thought dead forever, Coyote versus Acme, will be released. After years of delays, it's going to come out end of month.
0: Is it Will Arnett?
1: Yep.
0: He was bitching about it. Like, this was a pretty good movie. And then it was earlier this year, there was a story that I never saw a trailer or anything for, but they did say, he was like, you know, finally we get the green light. But we heard that they shelved it as a tax write-off, like that Warner Brothers or whatever studio made it.
1: That's one of the stories you read to us, but it still doesn't make, if you have a movie and you've made it and you're proud of it, you release it.
0: Right. Well, I guess they got the tax write-off that year.
1: By the way,
0: now they're releasing
1: it. I don't have the story in front of me. If you do, great. If you don't, maybe look it up. Did you hear the story about Nick Cage and Netflix?
0: No, I didn't. Tell me.
1: Just tell me what the story is. Apparently, he made a movie.
0: Mm-hmm.
1: Netflix, right down there in the South Bay. It's Las Gatas. They're in Las Gatas, everyone.
0: Los Gatos.
1: I don't know what it is. Mm. Everyone tells me something different. Anyway, they gave a hard drive with his new film on it to Netflix, the people who made this film. They were like, we're hoping you'll buy this and put it on Netflix. So they give the master original copy on a hard drive to someone at Netflix. And then Netflix calls them back a week later and says, your movie was stolen with a bunch of others out of people's desks in our offices, and we're really sorry. So the company that made the movie is now suing Netflix for $110 million. Is that the number that you see?
2: 105.
1: Oh, 105. Still. Okay.
0: It seems strange to think that you can sue somebody –

0: for losing something you gave them.
1: We're giving, no, I think that there's a real.
0: It was more than just
2: they
0: a
2: sign. They signed
1: this
2: agreements.
1: This is a master copy of a film they're trying to preview to Netflix to see if they want to buy it for this, you know, for a fortune.
0: I wonder if they'll win.
1: It's the first time I've heard of anything so stupid. So
0: I'd be like, we'll give you the $110 million. You give us another master copy of the thing and we'll stick it on the on Netflix.
1: It's like, it's like when you put that much money into a baseball card. We were talking about it yesterday.
0: Right.
1: It's a piece of paper. Like, you've got to guard that thing with your damn life, because if it disappears, if that falls out of your pocket or, you know, hits a, what, a magnet? I don't know what the racist stuff anymore.
0: Oh, you mean the hard drive. Got it.
1: Oh, yeah. I don't know.
0: I was like, a magnet and paper. Does
1: I don't
0: know
1: if
0: know?
1: It does that. I'm just saying, like, whatever. You right. got to... You've that needs to be in a safe.
0: Right.
2: Here's the statement from Netflix. This is a first for us. Unfortunately, somebody stole a good amount of drives from our office desk this past week. We've been working through this with our security teams, but no luck.
1: Now, I'm going to tell
2: that's
1: the people.
2: That's their official statement.
1: I am going to tell the people that work at Netflix. I'm a fan, by the way.
0: Yeah, Netflix is great.
1: If you've ever had your kids in the office, those would be the first people I'd check. They have sticky fingers. And the first thing that my kids do when they come into my room, they sit down at my desk and pull the drawer open.
0: Oh, they're rooters.
1: Every single freaking time. It's the, hey, Dad. Sits down and pulls
0: What's in there?
1: Random thing. Guitar picks.
0: Sticky
1: pencils,
0: pads.
1: Notepads. But that's, and they start just going through stuff.
0: Paper clips.
1: Whatever.
0: Yeah.
1: You know, the drawer, the thing that takes all the, any.
0: The detritus of your life.
1: Whatever's
0: it goes,
1: on
0: it's
1: the
0: a
1: desk.
0: Junk drawer.
1: You pull it open, you slide it off the desk, shut the drawer, and you're clean. Done. Anyway.
0: I can't believe, though, that they're saying that they don't have security footage of every angle in that place. I mean, it just seems like they would. Do you remember when we went and had a tour at ILM?
1: Yeah.
0: And not only were there certain areas we just weren't allowed into, my girlfriend who worked there at the time, she goes, oh, I want to show you my workstation. And the person who's giving us the tour goes, would you like everyone here to sign a non-disclosure? Because that's the only way they're getting in on the, any place where the work is being done. She was like, oh, yeah, all right. No, you can't do it.
1: Yeah, I would expect that they would have better security, but I guess until you get robbed, you probably feel like, well, who's going to come in here and take a hard drive that doesn't, you know?
0: Sure.
3: Or it was an employee.
1: Most likely, it was, right?
0: Like, who stopped by that person's desk? I think they'd have, well, it's like, you know, closing the barn door after the horse is stolen or whatever.
1: To be honest, I drove by Netflix yesterday. That's like going to my doctor last
0: night
1: at 4 p.m.
0: Vinny did it.
1: No.
3: Oh, so you're saying you were at the Netflix offices right around the time of the disappearance.
0: That's interesting.
1: Okay.
0: Very interesting, sticky fingers.
1: Except that, you know, I have.
3: The doctor was a cover story.
0: Febreze couldn't make it. He was just, you know, he's too loud. They would have noticed him right at the front.
2: You are a big Nick Cage fan. I could see
0: that.
2: That is
0: true. Yeah,
2: and Ben Kingsley's in the movie. I know you love him.
1: I'm a real big fan of 105 million bucks, that's for sure. So if that's what it's worth. But anyway, I just think it's one of those things where they probably, because they'd never been robbed, don't think about it. And now they're going to be like, oh, right. We have highly valuable things here that someone could
0: steal. Here anymore.
1: Right.
0: Everyone, can you guys all check your junk drawers in your desk and just see if you've got all your thumb drives that you didn't even know you had that you tossed in there over the years?
1: And look, check with your kids and their sticky fingers.
3: We're going to close our eyes. If somebody puts the movie on the desk, no questions asked.
1: Right. How about a fast fact?
0: I love fast facts. You know that.
1: Back in 1994, Taco Bell released an album.
0: Okay.
1: It was a compilation of alternative music called Do Something. And it featured artists like Spin Doctors.
0: Da, da, da, da, da. One, two princes that adore you.
1: Yeah, okay.
0: That's what I am. In.
1: Cracker.
2: Low.
0: Oh.
1: Low is the name of the song.
0: Oh, funny. Not Euro Trash Girl?
1: Is that a song by them?
0: Isn't it?
1: I don't know.
2: Yeah. No, but Low is the big one.
1: Low was a huge
0: hit. Low was a big
1: hit. I played that a lot.
0: John plays Euro Trash Girl all the time.
1: General Public.
0: Oh, what's their song?
1: They're the guys from English Beat, right?
0: Yeah, they did have an early 90s hit.
1: I don't know the hit, though.
0: Do you have it?
1: General Public.
2: Tenderness. Yeah.
0: Tenderness.
1: Yep. I love it. Sarah McLachlan, Living Color, and The Smithereens, all on their compilation. I looked up The Smithereens because I was like, I know that band and they have a hit. And then I went, oh, they have two hits. Oh, wow. Yep. They have three hits.
0: They have,
2: yeah.
0: They
1: These
0: have a
1: guys
0: ton
1: have
0: of hits.
1: A bunch of yeah. hits.
2: Smithereens had a lot of hits. Yeah. Yep.
0: I love The Smithereens. I want to say, I didn't look it up when we talked about this briefly earlier. And I just didn't, it didn't occur to me to look up. I think the lead singer died.
1: No, I don't know about that.
0: Yeah, I don't
1: but
0: know either.
1: What was the name of the hit we played it?
0: I don't know, but they had
1: Before
0: a bunch.
1: Before and after?
2: Their big hit was. A Girl Like You.
0: Oh, yeah. Yes. This was a big one. And you wanted you, I'll see everything through. Yeah, they were like an alternative staple.
1: Blood and Roses.
0: Oh, yeah. Blood and Roses.
1: Only a Memory.
0: Only a Memory.
1: Blues Before and After. Anyway,
0: oh, Blues Before and After. That's when you're...
1: Yeah, got a bunch of songs. So anyway, they were on a Taco Bell CD.
0: That's fun. I thought it was going to be like songs about the Maxi Melt or the Chalupa.
1: No, you could buy it on at Taco Bell for $4.99 on CD or $3.99 on cassette. You can tell that's right before digital took over, I guess, right?
0: Mm-hmm.
1: A portion of the proceeds went to help young people improve their communities.
0: Wasn't Do Something the kid from Melrose Place?
1: Garfield.
0: No, he's the
1: younger
0: brother
1: his
0: of the
1: favorite girl. I loved her too, but it was
2: Melrose Place.
1: No.
0: Yeah,
1: who's
0: he was
1: the girl?
0: Melrose
1: you
0: Place.
1: Elizabeth Shue.
0: Elizabeth Shue. Yes. Andrew Shue.
2: Yes. Oh, good job.
0: He was like a soccer player guy.
2: But yeah, very much so.
0: And
2: so
0: he started, I think he started that Do Something campaign. Mm. It was, you know, get off your ass and do something.
1: And then didn't
0: the world.
1: His wife leave him and her, the other, and her, what? How did that go? They swapped partners.
0: Yes. There were two couples.
1: And his wife left him
0: for the
1: this guy.
0: And then the guy,
1: and
0: then Andrew.
1: They got together.
0: It was.
2: So he.
0: It was the people who got together on CBS.
2: Yes, she was on.
1: Yes!
2: Good morning. It was Good Morning America.
0: Is that CBS?
2: No, that's ABC. But yeah, Amy Robach.
0: She separated. There it is. Oh.
2: And then she, because she had been having an affair with her co-anchor TJ Holmes.
0: Right.
1: And then they
0: and then TJ Holmes'
1: fired.
0: Wife.
1: Yes.
0: And Andrew Shue were like consoling each other,
1: and
0: fell right into bed.
1: They ended up together.
0: Yeah.
1: And those other two, the broadcasters, ended up on a podcast of their own. They were both fired for their, you know,
2: right.
0: indiscretion.
2: So Shue began dating the attorney ex-wife of TJ Holmes.
1: Yes.
2: And then TJ Holmes and Shue became friends and bonded over their shared separation experiences.
1: But I haven't heard of Robach and the dude in... 2 years.
0: No.
2: Many years.
1: Yeah. Are they still doing their podcast?
2: I don't
1: Probably
2: see
1: not, right?
2: that anywhere. No.
0: She's a waitress. He got a job at the local company.
1: I hope it's not that bad.
0: Well, I mean, they tank their major TV careers.
1: It does suck if you've trained at one thing your whole career, and then you look at, well, what else can I, how does this translate to? Mm.
0: Can we get like a news anchor job in Poughkeepsie?
1: Well, that's the problem. Mm. Or, I mean, there's not a lot of jobs where you can be like, I'll be in my makeup chair for my Taco Bell job. Like, you know.
0: Right. They have a very specific set of skills.
1: Big, high-pressure jobs that included getting makeup done at 4 a.m. Right. And then now they don't.
0: Yeah.
3: They still do their podcast, by the way.
1: Oh, good. Good for them.
3: Amy and TJ.
0: That's the name of it?
3: Uh-huh.
0: How creative.
1: Well, I feel like if you make that public of a mess, that you have to stay together, right?
0: It does feel like there's some pressure to do so.
3: Well, I think it's kind of strange they got fired for that. Like, what did they do that's bad at their job?
0: No, I actually agree with you. And, you know, over on, I think it's called Morning Joe, the anchor and his co-anchor.
2: Joe Scarborough.
0: And Minka Kelly. Yeah.
2: No, it's not Kelly. It's Minka.
1: He better not have gotten Minka Kelly.
0: No. It is Minka something, though. Or Mika. Anyway, I think they both ditched their partners, too. I'm not sure what their relationship status was before, but they had great chemistry on the show. And now they're a married couple and still do the show.
1: The difference, though, is that Scarborough guy had his own show and was on a channel. And they were part of a group show, the morning, you know, whatever that is. Mm. I agree with you. It shouldn't have, you know, splatted on
0: them.
1: Maybe
0: because it became such a huge scandalous story, but, and then they were asked to leave, like no contract renewals or something.
3: But I remember it was huge news. Wouldn't you think that people would want to tune in to see?
0: Yes.
3: Like, I feel like it would have helped ratings.
0: Maybe.
1: I don't know if that time of day, they're really selling cookie cutter, happy.
0: Right. I see. Everything's great.
3: Happy day, Their audience values wouldn't agree with that.
1: I guess. That's all I can think of. Because I'm with you. Like, what?
0: Why would you? Right.
1: People have messy personal lives all the time.
0: Like,
1: you know.
0: Right.
1: And big surprise. We spent every day together for 15 years. Sorry we ended up liking each other.
0: Right.
1: I get that. But I also can see where you're not promised a job in the public.
0: No.
2: Her name is Mika.
0: Mika Kelly.
2: Mika Brzezinski.
0: No, it's Mika Scarsborough, baby.
2: Well.
1: Every arm on an octopus has its own brain.
0: No, that's a lot of brains. No wonder they're so smart.
1: 800-400-3697. That's our number, and you can text us. And don't forget, I just need to tell you this.
0: Okay.
1: The best part of the show is about to happen in just a minute. Go on.
2: Yeah, the text. This is by far the best part of the show. Yeah. Let's see here. The Smithereens from the 650 played last weekend at Petaluma Music Festival with 10,000 maniacs.
0: Oh my God, what a show.
1: How did we not know that?
0: So that guy didn't die. Or maybe he did and they just replaced him.
1: They get other singers.
2: Sure. But I mean, 10,000 maniacs, come on.
1: Yeah, I used to love that.
0: What's that girl's name that was in that? She went off and did
1: Natalie
0: it.
1: Merchant.
0: Natalie Merchant. So is she back?
2: Tiger Lily.
0: Is she back in the band?
1: She'd have to be.
0: Right.
2: There's no 10,000 Maniacs without Natalie Merchant. Yeah.
0: Agreed.
1: What's their big hit?
0: They had a bunch of them.
1: I know they did.
2: Because the night.
1: No, that's a cover.
2: Belongs to love. Well, that was a.
0: Yeah. No, they had a hit. Hold on.
2: Yeah.
0: You know,
2: while you're looking at it.
0: I'm not going to look it up.
2: 707. Sarah.
0: What?
2: Where are your specs today? Either way, we're glad to see more of your beautiful face. Mm. Happy Friday.
0: I'm trying to give my nose a break. This is the fifth day in a row. Thanks for watching.
1: Trouble me.
0: These
1: are the days.
2: Yeah.
1: What's the matter here?
0: Oh, yeah. What's the matter here? She has a very unusual voice. It's very nasal. Sounds like she might talk like this. These are the days.
2: That's pretty good.
0: Thank you.
2: 510. Hey, Vinny, the Women's Professional Baseball League kicks off this weekend. The SF Fireballs team play on August 2nd against Boston.
0: Fireballs?
2: Yeah.
0: That's great.
2: And according to 4-8, Women's Pro Baseball returning after 70 years. So this is a whole new thing. Women's Professional Baseball.
1: What area? Is that San Leandro?
2: You know, it is from San Leandro.
1: You know, we have a sports station right down the GD Hall.
0: Yep.
1: And do you think they told us, they gave us a heads up that a women's sports team was about to launch in the Bay Area? No, they sure didn't.
0: Thanks a lot, boys.
1: Yeah, thanks a lot, guys.
0: Thanks a lot, locker room guys.
1: The Fireballs, though. Go Fireballs.
0: Go Fireballs.
2: Oh, somebody taking a little shot at the show from the 650. Funny. How creative podcast name, Tina and whatever, sounds a lot like Sarah and Vinny. Come on.
1: All right. Take it easy. What do you want us to call the thing?
3: That's a good point.
0: Wait, we did have the secret show.
1: The first show that I was on was called The Rude Awakening. Would that have worked for you, whatever your name is? The Rude Awakening.
0: Yeah.
2: Yes, that would have worked for them, they said.
0: They do have a solid point, though.
2: Yeah. A couple people text that in. All right. We get it. And we got a lot of text and feedback about Bob's attitude yesterday.
0: Yeah. She was not a good person yesterday.
3: I went home and I was like, Susan, I was so funny today.
0: She was hysterical.
3: Yeah. Nice.
0: Jokes burn quick. So today, just don't make

0: jokes about the games that we play and just enjoy them.
1: And call everything stupid.
0: Yeah.
2: I'm so excited for Bad Advice.
3: Me too.
0: She already, she pooped all over J-Lo and Keith Urban. She hates them.
1: You can poop on them, just don't poop on the show.
0: That's actually acceptable. All right, coming up, Bad Advice.
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1: 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Every week, right around this time, we solve your problems for you. I get a lot of notes from people, and I really appreciate the time that anybody takes to sit and actually write out their problem. Remember, word economy, keep it short. I don't need a ton of details. You can put the details in after you've given me the basic problem and the question that you have. Last week on the show, we did a message from a guy I'm going to call not Phil, because apparently that isn't his name. So I'm going to read you the original email.
2: Okay.
1: We can kind of recap what we maybe said to do, and then I'm going to tell you what actually happened.
2: Okay, this is amazing.
1: Maybe not, but this is what we're doing, so.
2: I want to hear whatever came of it. Right. I want to hear it.
1: Hey, Sarah, am I a terrible person? I'm living with a horrible secret that I don't know what to do. A few weeks ago, I went out to an art and wine festival and had a few too many drinks. Then we went to dinner with my fiance and her friends, and we decided to partake in a few party favors, which did turn out to be Molly, by the way. And in the update that he wrote me, Molly is the party favor we're talking about.
2: Okay.
1: My fiance's best friend starts rubbing my leg under the table, and I knew it was trouble. We returned back to my house, and I soon realized my fiance and her friend were initiating a threesome. Think of everything that could be done beyond the full-on deed, is what he's saying. And then he goes on to describe it in graphic detail. The only rule was no sex with the friend.
2: No actual...
1: No penetrative...
2: Right.
1: Whatever.
2: God, if this is a moment, it's never presented, but if I find myself in this moment, I'm like, I need a shot of Novocaine for my man zone. Mm-hmm. Like, what can you do to not already be on your way to finishing with the presentation of two naked ladies in one bed?
1: And now they're going crazy on you and on each other. And
2: oh,
1: yeah, right.
2: Holy
1: crazy
2: Toledo.
1: Crazy on you. So, the only rule is you can't
2: with my best friend.
1: Do the best friend.
2: Okay.
1: She can do all the stuff, but not that.
2: Okay.
1: And my fiance passes out after they're all done satisfying each other, I guess. And while trying to behave, her friend started massaging me. We're both naked. And she whispers, "I have a condom." We go in the other room and proceed to do stuff all night. Now I feel so guilty. And I have no idea what to do. I see this chick frequently and my girl has no idea. Please help. I feel so guilty.
2: For the record, I just want to say that he may have felt guilty, but he's also enjoying the brag moment he's getting to have here. I'm sure of it.
1: Which is why this thing that turns out happened a long time ago is something that he wanted to share with us. It is a brag moment. Not Phil. I know he's like, "Oh, I didn't want you to read porn."
2: Uh-huh.
1: Yeah, but you wanted to write it out.
2: It's okay. He gets to brag, and that's...

0: Why, like I said, the day of the letter, I thought, oh, this, we can't green light this kind of behavior. But I'm in the ocean the next day. I'm like, these people are taking party favors and getting naked in bed together. There are no rules. What is this rule
1: crap? What's the rule thing?
0: And she fell sound asleep. Like, are you kidding me? They had a green light to go and finish it in the other room. It's fine. It's not even a problem. I don't even know why we.
1: So like, I think I said, you have to tell her. You either team up with the best friend, you go to her together, or you just, because it's going to come out. It's going to come out, and she needs to hear it from you. Okay. So no matter what, that was my advice. I think you said put it in the vault forever.
0: I feel like
1: make a deal with the other girl to make to
0: we
1: never
0: both
1: speak
0: love
1: of
0: this,
1: it.
0: This for your best friend.
1: We never speak
0: my
1: of
0: wife,
1: it again.
0: We just zip it.
1: What did you say, Bobby?
2: I was incredibly conflicted. I was going back and forth.
1: Mm. And did you have any solid advice?
3: No, my whole advice was put it in the vault.
1: Mm-hmm. Oh, both boys put it in the vault.
3: Put it in the vault.
1: Yeah. Okay, so that was where we were at. And we did spend a lot of time talking about it and we, you know, whatever. So here we go. Here's the letter from Not Phil. Good morning, Sarah and crew. This is Phil. Very happy I used a fake email address at the time. Now, Sarah, and name at the time, Sarah. Okay, blah, blah, blah. I wasn't just trying to get you to say dirty stuff, Sarah. Everything in the situation is 100% true. The only lie was that this whole thing unfolded in 2018, not a month ago, and the aftermath was epic. Mm. I wrote the original email about 8 years ago, and I never hit send because I thought the specifics were just that, too specific, and it would be uncovered quite easily. So maybe the person in question was also a listener and would be like, uh-oh, okay. That sounds like exactly what happened.

0: and we cut her out of our lives. Happily ever after, right?
1: Oh my goodness.
0: Wrong. My fiance's sadness and anger manifested into telling friends and family what happened. So now everyone knew. And for the next 5 years, anytime I was out late or with a friend or any argument in general, it got brought up. Scorched earth is never healed and people never forget, even when you've been forgiven. A 10-year relationship ruined over one night of mischievous fun.
1: So they broke up.
0: They did. Now he, here's another email from him. Sarah, heard you were planning on diving in again on Friday. Figured I should give you a last bit of information to make it a little more clear. In my original email, I referred to my partner as my fiance to make things easier. But at the time of the incident, she was just my girlfriend of 3 years. And we'd been living together for two. At the time, I was 29. My partner and her friend were 24. We got engaged almost exactly 4 years after the incident. Was he just trying to be like, despite the fact that it's scorched earth and you bring it up all the time and we have fights about it all the time, I'm still going to marry you?
2: I can comment on this.
0: Okay.
2: Pardon me.
0: Sure.
2: When you have screwed up royally, and I did that with a girl that I was dating, my drinking was completely out of control, and I would tell her, I'm not going to drink anymore, and then I would drink again. And that was the lie that I repeatedly told her. The scorched earth thing, you feel guilty. You feel guilty, and you love this person. Like, I love that girlfriend of mine. He probably loves this girl. The mistake he made, so there he is. He's telling her, I want to be your partner. It was a mistake. I want to do
0: right
2: by you.
0: Here's a ring. I'm putting a ring on it.
2: And you will take that abuse as deserved for a while. There is a point, though, where you have to save yourself. Even though it's your fault and you've done this to yourself.
0: Yes.
2: You cannot live a life getting beat about the head and neck repeatedly.
0: Yeah.
2: Forever.
0: And from her side or the other person's side in whatever situation, you breached the trust. And so there's always that nugget of, why isn't he back yet? Why can't I get a hold of him? Like, it really is very difficult to rebuild trust. And so sometimes when something like this happens, you have the big screaming match, maybe neither one of you even wants to. It's almost better just to call it a relationship.
2: If you can't, and this is one of the things, you hope that someone can ultimately forgive and forget and move on. If you can't, and you're like, she would, there were things like, for example, sometimes I'm late.
0: What? You?
2: At that time, sometimes I don't even show.
0: Yeah.
2: I hate that side laughing, but it's not that funny. Anyway, that's one of those things where she would bring that up at like, oh, you're 3 minutes late. Okay, does that mean I'm drinking again? Like, Jesus Christ, are we going to spend the rest of our lives going over this? And it does. She couldn't even help it, what I'm trying to spit out. She just, whatever pain I caused her, she wasn't over it and couldn't. And that might be the case for them.
0: It's a wound that just, it doesn't ever quite heal. And just when you think it's going to, he's 3 minutes late.
2: What I'm surprised about in this story is that he says she's bisexual, and her and the best friend had sort of come up with this three-way plan and introduced it to him right after taking Molly. I'm surprised that she was so injured by it. It seems like she was flirting with disaster, and some of that has to land on her too.
0: Yeah. I wonder if the three-way was the only way she could have this experience with the girlfriend.
2: I don't know.
0: And she felt like, well, if I include him, then we're all in it together. And meanwhile, she gets to have full on whatever kind of sex she wants to have with the friend that, you know, if she wants to get nasty with.
2: Well, and who's to say she didn't do that with her friend before?
0: Right. Well, we don't know that.
1: And maybe it's not the crime, it's the cover up. And maybe that's why, you know, coming clean is such a reasonable option.
0: Right. If he had in the following days said, I have to tell you something, you're not going to like it, but it came from him, it might have been a whole different thing. For it to be a month and a half later and this chick to get, like, this is why you just, it's her best friend. Of course she's going to tell her at some point. Of course she is.
2: Drain, over drain.

0: drinks, whatever.
1: Whatever
0: slips.
1: It is.
2: Listeners are over this guy. 707, this guy's just looking for attention. He didn't need any advice. 415, Sarah, this guy's a liar. He changed or updated too many details. Also, you know, we weren't even doing bad advice 8 years ago, yet he claims that's when he typed the initial email.
1: Secret show. On our secret show.
0: Mm-hmm.
1: A podcast that's actually still, I'm sure it's still in the podcast world.
0: And it is very dirty.
1: Racy, very dirty.
0: Off the, like, we stopped.
1: And we didn't have to, we didn't edit it. Like, we swear, we get filthy on that show.
0: Very different.
1: It's very different from this show. This is a very nice family show.
0: All right, let's do a new one then.
1: Okay. This one is from my sister.
0: Literally,
1: your
0: sister,
1: my
0: Tina.
1: Sister Tina.
0: Okay.
1: I see it in it's from Tina. I'm like, oh my God, Tina. So I do know some stuff about this story because it's been ongoing. It's a neighbor war. So honestly, often I feel like neighbor wars are unsolvable. And there's just everyone just winds up hating everybody else. So I'm going into it with that because I only know my sister's side of this story. And I believe that they've gone above and beyond for this neighbor.
0: Mm.
1: And my sister's a nice person. Like she doesn't want no trouble. She really doesn't. And Jimbo, my brother-in-law.
0: Jimbo!
1: Solid dude. And you'll hear some of the stuff that he did in this. Okay, so here's our story. She says, what would you do? I live in Southwest Florida. We had new neighbors move in behind us several years ago. Our backyards, mostly on our side of the property line, were divided by palm trees and scrub, vines, etc. Florida, stuff goes wild, and you really can't see into most other people's backyards if you're back to back.
0: But what? There's no fences.
1: No fence. I don't believe there's a fence.
0: The first time I ever encountered places with no fences was outside of California, because in California, we fence our backyards.
1: Everything is fenced. Yeah.
0: So that's just if you're from here and you've never been anywhere else, you wouldn't know that yards bleed right into the next yard.
1: Yeah.
0: In other places.
1: It's true. You know, when I grew up in Massachusetts, I was kind of in the country though. I'm an hour south of Boston, and while it's built up now, like your yard, you could walk right from your yard to somebody else's yard, and there not even like a tree line, not even like a hedge line or anything. But in Florida, it is pretty hedged off. Like if you back up to another property, all you have to do is plant like two things, and next year you can't see the back of the house anymore. So they barely knew they had a neighbor house behind them because they've got all this vegetation in between. And they have a very small backyard, so they have a house, and then they have like a pool, an enclosed pool area. You know, with
0: this is Tina
1: with the netting screening, you know,
0: because mosquitoes
1: for all the bugs and everything and all the vegetation that would fall into your pool. Everybody has this, these sort of like netted off pools, and then just a small sliver behind the pool. It's like house, pool, basically that line of scrub.
0: The end.
1: Our backyards, blah, blah, blah. Everything grows naturally in Florida. We couldn't see them. They couldn't see us. About a year or so ago, they decided to clear the growth on their side by cutting back a bunch of it and leaving large gaps, now opening it up so much we could see into the back of each other's patios. We were disappointed, but we said nothing. It's their prerogative to do what they want on their side of the wall of vegetation. Last winter, our neighbors put in a row of bushes on their side, butting up to the couple palm trees and scrub on her side. Very soon after, they got in touch and complained to us that the vines, your vines, were growing on their bushes, and the existing growth was blocking the sun and prohibiting their bushes from growing. They spent a lot of money on the bushes, they said, and wanted us to clear all the scrub, trees, and vines out of the way. We weren't crazy about the idea, but we wanted to be good neighbors. And since they'd put in the row of bushes, we decided, fine, we'll clear everything out. And they did it at their own expense, too. And she doesn't put the price in here, but I know it was over $3,000.
0: Okay.
1: So they get this back area cleaned out, and now it's just the neighbor's bushes in between. Now they are still complaining about vines from our yard growing on their bushes. My husband has invited the neighbor over to see that we completely cleared our back property line. He insists that they're from us, now saying it must be coming from the bushes on the sides of your house, and wants us to pay half the maintenance of clearing the vines from his bushes. Our thoughts are, we did what they asked. We've paid more than our fair share already to clear everything out. We want to be good neighbors, but this is Southwest Florida. S grows. You can't stop it. Tina. I say, you say, we're absolutely not helping you pay for that. Snip the vines where you see them coming in, and that's it, right? They've already paid.
0: Well, I mean, is this something they couldn't do themselves? Like, why would they pay $3,000 3,000 more if they couldn't just walk out there with some snips and just...
1: That's what I'm saying. They've already paid the $3,000 to get all the trees and stuff right out of there. So it's just these bushes. And now there's vines growing onto the bushes because nothing stops growing. Just tell... You know what, Tina? Buy them a pair of garden shears and say, here you go. Find where the vines are coming from and just snip them off. They'll die. You can pull them right out of
0: your
1: bush.
0: Here's the thing about neighbors. I believe very much that you can really ruin the entire place you live by becoming enemies with your neighbors.
1: Yes.
0: Like you can feel like you have to move. And meanwhile, you're like going, but this is our home and we don't have the money to move. Like moving is expensive and we're going to run from our home because of those people. You don't want that kind of a situation.
1: And it's one thing if you're a renter and you go, okay.
0: Oh, well, that's different.
1: We're moving. I can't take that neighbor. This isn't our place. I moved because of a neighbor.
0: I have a buddy that moved because like...
1: I cannot take it anymore.
0: I have a buddy that was at... He lives down in Gilroy, by the way.
1: Oh, Gilroy. I love Gilroy.
0: Yeah, I know. He has had a neighbor for 20 years that he was at war with. They would each play loud music and then the other would play louder music. And there was just... He's like, we've been at war for 20 years. I'm moving and I'm... And he was like, I am... 1,000 times happier now.
1: Mm.
0: So there is like that can ruin your whole home experience if you like, and it's the truth is you have, let's say you have a hard day and you get home and you just drop the stuff and oh honey, a rough day at work. This is terrible, but I'm glad to have some dinner. And then the neighbor you're warring with starts in with his music or whatever. And you're like, this is what I come home to.
1: I can't believe he lasted 20 years.
0: But finances.
1: I know.
0: You can't just, like, the Bay Area specifically is not a place where you can just flip your house out and find a new one.
1: Not to mention, even if you can sell your house and get out from under it, like, you've just priced yourself out of your neighborhood, you know?
0: Right.
1: It's not like, it is really crazy. You remember Shingo, who was an engineer here when we first got here?
0: I love Shingo.
1: I know, me too. He had a house over in the East Bay.
0: And, he told you this story?
1: Yeah.
0: Oh.
1: And he goes, it wasn't about like a neighbor situation, but he was like, we actually, it's really hard for us to swing it. He goes, but if we sell it, where can we go? Like
0: right.
1: We can't, unless we leave the, and I think he did end up leaving the area.
0: Well, by now he's probably retired. So they must have found
1: a new. It has been 30 years.
0: Yeah.
1: So they found, but they, you know, he stopped working at the stations and I think he moved away. And it was very... I thought that is true. And I think about like what you paid for your house when you moved into that neighborhood 15 years ago. Like I've lived in my house for 16 years. It's like I could not afford my house now. Like you almost get locked into these things. And if you've got this horrible neighbor situation, you're right. It might take you 20 years to find a way out of it.
0: So here's what I think you do or what I do. That's a better way to put it. What I do is I go over there and I say, listen, I want to come to a good solution for this problem. We've cleared this out at our cost.
1: Mm-hmm.
0: I understand you feel like our vines are hurting your, show me.
1: Yeah.
0: Let's show me exactly what it is you want me to cut. I've got my clippers in my hand. I've got gloves in my hand. Let's go cut them together right now.
1: Yeah. Here's a pair of gloves and scissors for you.
0: I would do that just because I understand where she's like, we've already done and they're still asking. Mm. But to keep things copacetic, to keep a cool neighbor situation, that's what I'd try first.
1: Right.
0: If it continues to be a problem, maybe you've got to...
1: I wonder if they let it go so far that now these vines have invaded. I would be like, trace the vines back to the root. You have to be able to do that, right? And if they're on your property, then snip them off right there. When they're dead, you'll see all the dead leaves. You pull them out.
0: Try as best you can, though.
1: Yeah.
2: Is Tina, does she keep her backyard up? Like,
1: yes.
2: Do they keep it nice and everything in their backyard?
1: They literally don't have anything in their backyard now because they took it all out for these people who came in and wanted more sunshine in their backyard. And you can't really blame them. I have no idea what, compass direction anything points, but a thick... high hedge can really cast a huge shadow all day.
0: And maybe that's a point you make when you go back over there is you say something like, look, we've already bent over backward to make you a happy neighbor.
1: Right.
0: And you're back at me again with this. So let's try one more time, but I don't have patience for this like grind you're putting on me.
1: Right.
0: Like I don't. I have a job. I have other things. I've got a mom. I've got a, you know,
1: I'm
0: a
1: very
0: dad,
1: busy. Right. I got some sewing to do over there.
0: Whatever it is. But I mean, you how you're within your rights to say, look, we did what you asked of us.
1: Right. We don't feel that, you know, taking the vines off your hedge, because it is totally on their property, is our responsibility.
2: Couple texts, 650. Why don't they just ignore the neighbor at this point?
0: I just told you, because bad neighbor situations.
1: They can see each other through their back doors.
0: Those neighbor battles are brutal and ugly. Yeah. You don't want it.
1: Well, it's, and like you said, when you come home, you want it to be, it should be peaceful. Like that's, I think, why we love our homes and why, you know, that you create your own little world there. And when there's like some infringing, cringy thing, you just, it's such a bummer.
0: Maybe I'm overstating something here, but I also, you know, when your neighbors, like not everybody's going to end up in an evacuation situation, but we did. And all of a sudden you're in a bonding thing with your neighbors. Like you want to hope that if anything went down, an earthquake, a hurricane,
1: yes,
0: you know, they're in hurricane, you want to believe that you can count on your neighbors and not that they would rob you or shoot you or whatever thing. That you should be bros.
1: Right.
0: At least at a base level where it is
1: amicable.
0: If something goes down, I'd like to believe, for example, that any one of my neighbors would have my kids back if I wasn't around and there something happened.
1: Right.
0: You'd like to believe that they all rally around like, oh, my God.
1: Well, that's what a neighborhood does. And when you have good neighbors, it's great. And it is unfortunate that there are people. And, you know, listen, when you get drunk, and everyone who has that neighbor problem, you're right about go over and calmly try to make a peaceful agreement, because you also will be part of the problem if you start to suddenly get ornery about the whole thing. Mm-hmm. Now you're the problem in their backyard. I do think they're over the line, but that's because I'm totally on Tina's side at all times. I'd be a good neighbor for
0: Tina.
1: Well,
0: you were really mean to her when you were young.
1: I was. So I spent my whole life trying to make it up to her. You know, that scorched earth. She forgave me, but she doesn't forget. She knows.
0: Oh, she throws things in your face?
1: She doesn't.
0: I wouldn't think so.
1: Well, she's the best.
0: Sarah finally loves me.
1: Yay. I know. After all these years, me and Tina are besties. There you go, Tina. Maybe she turned it off earlier when we're having that talk about politics. But if you listen later on the podcast.
0: Oh, she big politic lady?
1: They all are.
0: Oh, I thought
1: everyone in my family is all they do is watch the Republican TV stuff.
0: You told me that Tina only likes rainbows and unicorns.
1: She does, but she's surrounded by people who only talk about politics. And so while she's actually, when she comes and she and Jimbo come, we don't talk about politics. We all specifically don't talk about it. We get along absolutely great. We're all sort of rational people. But sometimes there'll be like a little comment here or there. And I'm like, oh no. Oh God. I really want to say something, but I'm not going to.
0: No.
1: No, I mean, everybody's got their stance on things. And we've become so divided, but not me and Tina. We just go, I go, you know what? Let's not talk about that. Let's go in there and sew some stuff.
0: Yeah, well, that's who I thought she was, as you've explained her to me, you know, in different ways over the years.
1: Well, she used to, her whole thing was she wanted to be like, I don't know, Mrs. Smith on Happy Lane in Sunshineville. Yeah. She would actually write out her address, you know, 12 Happy Lane.
0: Really?
1: Yeah.
0: Oh.
1: Right. And draw like puppy pictures around it. She's adorable.
0: That is adorable.
1: All right, there you go. There's your bad advice. And the bad advice email is badadvice973@gmail.com. And next week we'll have some new ones for you. Maybe yours. Send it along. What's coming up in the news, Ben?
0: Avocados and state fairs after these.
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2: What's up, everyone? 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
0: fun.
2: Wednesdays, we play Bridge the Gap. 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
0: Yeah. Says right there, taking the bay by storm.
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0: Yeah.
3: I'm just putting what the people were saying.
2: Just the facts, Bob. That's all I need. Thank
0: Everyone's talking about it. Yeah.
2: All right, here's what's happening. A hot weekend ahead. We are in a heat wave. It's on.
0: Yay.
2: And so and there'll be some spots that aren't. Like, the beach may be overcast.
0: Mm. If they get that marine layer.
2: Yeah. But you know, Napa, San Jose, Walnut Creek, how you doing? You're hot.
0: Thanks. You were talking about that. Yeah. Got it. That's when you were looking at me when you said that.
2: Yeah. Today is National Avocado Day. Are you an avocado guy?
0: I am an avocado guy. I may have avocados for you this year.
2: According to a recent study, eating an avocado every day may decrease heart disease risk in adults with obesity. The challenge is coming across an avocado that's in good shape every single day.
0: Yes, it is.
2: That is true.
0: Yep.
2: That is a tough one. And I hate to say it, but I am one of the criminals, along with every other avocado shopper, that goes
0: squish, squish. Yeah.
2: I'm checking them. You can see this on YouTube. Yep. I'm checking each one for just enough give that I'm like, well, this will be edible today.
0: Right. Or this one's hard. I'll take this one home.
2: Looks good for tomorrow.
0: Yes.
2: Or the next day.
0: I know.
2: Same is true of bananas a lot. You go and you want yellow bananas, not brown bananas, but you don't want green ones.
0: Right. So maybe, if some of them have a couple green tips, then you're like, okay, well, now I got 3 days worth of bananas. I want a perfect banana. I actually want a perfect avocado too.
2: Well, of course you do.
0: I just, if it's got brown spots on it and I can scrape them off the outside, but you ever get it when it has almost like that gushy green goo around the outside? I'm like, ooh, I'm just like, I'm not eating that.
2: Right.
0: Like, what was that? $4 item?
2: I'll tell you the one that's really getting me lately, as it's summer and we're in California, and if there's any place you want to get fresh fruit, it's here.
0: Mm.
2: But nectarines and peaches, if you don't get it and eat it, they just turn to like...
0: Yeah.
2: Maybe it's something I'm doing wrong. I don't know, but they're always ruined. Always.
0: I always say to John, only buy like two at a time. Because
2: you have the same problem then.
0: Because if they sit for too long, or if, God forbid, you put an apple near them, what is it with apples and making everything go overripe?
2: I don't know. That's true.
0: Yeah. Like, when I want something to get ripe, I put it in a bag with an apple, and then my avocado's ready.
3: Apples release a chemical that makes everything else do that. So that's why they say.
0: Yeah, you have to like keep them separate.
3: Yeah, you have to keep them in a separate bag from your other fruit. They'll make bananas, everything go bad. Tons faster.
0: And quick, like I'll reach in my fruit bowl and there's an apple. I pull out the apple and I'm like, oh my God, everything underneath this thing is ruined.
2: Is liquid.
0: Yeah.
4: So, apparently it's ethylene gas.
0: Oh, ethylene gas. Thanks a lot, apples. I like apples too. But, yeah, so I'm always like, don't buy too many of these because I think they all came off the same tree and they're all going to be ripe the same day. Like, a nectarine is usually kind of hard when you get it. And so you got to give it a day or two on your counter.
2: And then they go from not ready to overripe.
0: They have like a day of being ready.
2: That's my problem with them. So though that's good to know that it's everyone deals with that as well, because I'm over it. I don't want to buy them anymore. By the way, that I don't have anything definitive. The story continues to be a cluster. You know what?
0: Okay.
2: But the Cyclospora.
0: Yes.
2: They're like, we don't know. Still.
0: And it's still going on.
2: There's more states added to the list of places that are getting sick. There's more. Now they're saying it's berries. First they said it was berries. Then they said it's not berries. Now it's probably berries too. You can look this up, but they clearly have not fingered it yet, if you know what I mean.
0: Yes, I do. So, in the meantime...
2: Be careful what you put in your gob.
0: if you wash it thoroughly, like with soap, can I eat it?
2: No. Well, yes, you can.
0: You can, if you're physically able to eat
2: it.
0: I don't should I eat it? If I've washed it thoroughly with soap?
2: No.
0: Each lettuce leaf with soap.
2: I'm told it's not about something that you can wash off.
0: Mm.
2: You can cook stuff and then that will get rid of it.
0: All right.
2: But no one wants cooked lettuce. Nah, thanks. So anyway, that's just a quick aside. Like that, I keep seeing it and going, they still don't know. How is this possible? I guess I just expect way more from our government since they just gouge our paychecks every single time we get one.
0: Well, they recently gouged half the employees on all these places. So it's,
2: gouge.
0: You know, yeah.
2: And that's not specific to any administration. That's the American government gouges us every single time.
0: It
2: I
0: is
2: expect
0: true.
2: Them
0: Taxes
2: to protect
0: are
2: us
0: real.
2: From things like COVID and foodborne illnesses like cyclospora.
0: And fill the potholes. You know.
2: Yeah, how about that?
0: Right. Crumbling infrastructure is not what we expect here.
2: Right. Okay, next story. Sorry. Where was I? Oh, I was on It's Avocado Day. That's all I've done. Okay. Science!
0: Da, da, da, da. I love science. Hit me with something fun.
2: A photo taken by NASA's Curiosity rover on Mars is going viral because some people think it looks like an unexploded alien missile. Someone said that it could be evidence of ancient extraterrestrial civilization. And others think it looks like a crashed spacecraft. I'll show you the picture in a second, but I have to turn my computer around.
0: No, here we go. I got, oh my God.
2: Oh my God, what?
0: That's got to be AI, that one right there. There is something there.
2: Yeah, there's something there. NASA says it's a bunch of rocks, you guys. It's a bunch of rocks. And by the way, just for the record, this thing, the Curiosity rover, it's been on Mars since 2012. And this is what we got. Like, you guys, give up on Mars already.
0: Can we not give up on Mars.
2: No, give up on Mars.
0: No,
2: what are you talking
0: about?
2: This is what we found in whatever, however many years that is, 14 years. This is what we get. It might be something.
0: Listen, and the NASA miracle here is that we've got something that's still sending us images back from Mars 14 years later. Like, this is, it's incredible.
2: Yeah,
0: this is
2: incredible. It's a picture of rocks. NASA just said, that's, guys, it's rocks.
0: We got to get up there and start terraforming. Come on.
2: Do you hear yourself?
0: I do. Yep.
2: That thing's been taking pictures on Mars this whole time since 2012.
0: Well, it's clear there's no danger other than, you know, that there's no air to breathe and et cetera.
2: Right.
0: And then I think it's freezing. out.
2: Jesus.
0: I feel like we need to get up there. Looks good. Let's go.
2: Okay. Well, everyone, then great. Let's keep, you know, funneling money into space.
0: Yeah.
2: The final frontier. I do like the pictures. You know, some of those pictures.
0: Which ones?
2: I don't know. All the pictures of planets and stuff. Mm. It's all
0: beautiful.
2: It is
0: incredible.
2: Nice. So pretty. And what's the one we got, like the farthest picture into space? And it was, I forget, it was not the Milky Way, but it was some like...
0: another galaxy.
2: Yeah.
0: Yeah, we can, it's incredible.
2: Amazing.
0: As they've sent, we get images back from these things we've sent out, and they are, it just shows that we are just, we are less than a grain of sand on a beach.
2: Right.
0: It's incredible.
2: It kind of looks like one of, what are those paint spinners where you...
0: Oh, yeah, like a spirograph.
2: And it just spins and you get this like...
0: I know what you're talking about, right. It does look like that.
2: Yeah.
0: And they're like, okay, well, here's like our nearest stars that are, you know, 100 million light years away or whatever. And then beyond those, it's like a tapestry of other galaxies. Like, it's just, it's so amazing.
4: And it's getting bigger every
0: All
4: second.
0: The time.
2: I mean, that's what they tell us.
0: The Big Bang. Well... and then what's beyond that? I mean, it's just, what is it? Where are we? What the hell is happening? I love it so much.
2: I know that you do.
0: The vastness of space is something that I just love to think about and to wonder about. I want us to go. Let's go.
2: To
0: anywhere but here. Sure, start with Mars. We would learn so much by having a colony on Mars.
2: What do you feel like the thing would be? Would you want to sit on that rock?
0: Sit on it? No. Yeah. I'd like to figure out a way to make life work on Mars. Like, figure it out. It would have to be all indoors because you can't breathe the air. But then, you know, maybe there are scientists who can figure out how to terraform it and create an atmosphere and make it somewhat livable. We need to find out. We're humans. We gotta go. Let's do this. Explore. But the problem is space is vast. So what we really need, I hate to say it, is AI to fly colony ships and raise the babies that get born on the colony ships, because we will not last that long. It would take forever, even if we could get near the speed of light. Yes, dear.
2: I have a question.
0: All right.
2: Why do you say it like that?
0: What do you mean?
2: Vast.
0: Vast. Because it's incredible, and it's a weighty, like, the weight of space.
2: So it's not just vast?
0: Space. It is vast.
2: Oh, but you like to say vast.
0: I say vast.
2: Because it
0: feels like it's just ungraspable. It's ungraspable.
2: So vast the vastness. Is more weighty
0: I just
2: to
0: feel
2: you.
0: Like the vastness of space. Seems like somebody, you know, like who's the guy who does all the Sir somebody who narrates all the
3: Alistair.
0: Yes.
3: Yeah.
0: That guy.
2: Wait. You guys just left all of us in the dark.
0: He would never say, boy, space is certainly does seem vast. He's like, no.
3: Is it Alistair Cook, I think?
0: No, maybe. I don't know.
2: Alistair Cook is who?
0: He might be the guy who narrates some of the, I'm thinking of someone specific. He narrates a lot of like documentaries about nature and Earth and maybe space, who knows? But I'm like, that guy would never say, oh, this place is vast. He'd say, the vastness of space.
4: David Attenborough.
0: David Attenborough.
3: There you go.
0: Oh, my God.
4: You're welcome.
2: You say that like now we all recognize what the
0: you don't
2: hell
0: know who
2: you're
0: David Attenborough
2: no,
0: is?
2: Of course I
0: he's,
2: don't.
0: He's, you've seen probably.
2: Hold on, Bob. Besides having looked the name up, do you know David Attenborough?
4: No.
2: Okay. Thank
0: he's
2: you.
0: An old white guy. British, I think.
4: Sir David Frederick
0: David Attenborough
4: is an English broadcaster, nature historian, and writer.
2: Who says vast instead of vast?
4: He does Planet Earth and Blue Planet.
0: Oh, that's why I know him. Yeah, there you go.
4: Oh my God. 80 years with the BBC.
0: How old's that guy now? 95?
3: Here's a sample.
4: He's 100.
0: Oh.
2: He does all this?
3: Oh, wow.
0: Yeah, he's like a fully guy.
4: Oh, sound effects.
5: Carpet bomb the shows.
0: Please say fast. Lost.
3: Yeah, it's a lot of
2: Yeah.
3: I don't have a lot
0: Listen
3: of
0: Listen how exciting this is.
2: He's doing a lot here.
5: More and more birds join the feeding frenzy.
2: This is the guy?
3: Yeah.
0: Yeah. But this is him at 90, I think.
3: Yeah.
0: Like
3: older.
2: He was better when he was younger.
0: No, he's still great. I mean, listen, the older a British guy gets, the more distinguished he sounds when he says vast.
2: I didn't
0: vast.
2: Hear him say vast. No, I didn't either. I feel like
0: find
2: that
0: one of the space
2: happens.
0: Ones. Find me some David Attenborough stuff. I'm in. Oh, there we go.
5: And head south to the lush plains of Tanzania's Serengeti.
0: Serengeti.
5: Here, volcanic soils create pasture rich in both minerals and nutrients.
0: They're vast plains, aren't they, David?
5: That wildebeest make their longest stop on a journey that takes a year to go full
0: a year.
5: Circle.
0: Yeah, it takes a year.
3: All right.
0: So good.
2: I'm hanging for Vost.
0: I'm waiting for Vost.
2: I don't. All right.
0: But you have to know that guy does not go the vast plains.
2: Why does vast sound so bad to you?
0: That's how you say the word. I'm telling you, it doesn't give the depths of space the weight that they deserve.
3: Gravitas.
0: The gravitas. Thank you. It's vast.
2: Okay.
0: Vast.
2: Did you go to the Marin Fair this year?
0: I didn't end up going.
2: You didn't, did
0: no.
2: you?
0: No, and we I meant didn't... to go, and we didn't. In the last minute, we didn't go. I know.
2: Like you just decided to cancel?
0: Yes, because we had I can't even remember why. We just didn't do it.
2: State fairs are big this time of year. People love the rides, the carnival games. I think there is a state fair like a little further south of where I live. But in general, we've got the boardwalk. So people just go to that.
0: Well, the thing I like about the actual fair is the expo halls, the exhibition stuff.
2: Oh.
0: Because they, you know, like who had the best blueberry pie this year? Who grew the best rose? Who
2: seeing farm animals up close, checking out a concert by someone who used to be famous.
0: Yep. All that stuff.
2: Face painting.
0: Getting, buying fair clothes.
2: Nobody buys fair clothes.
0: Yeah, they do.
3: They had a whole shopping center at the Alameda County Fair.
0: Yeah, it's
3: set up.
0: It's great. It looks, it's like a flea market.
3: I went to the Alameda County Fair.
2: Oh, and you loved it?
3: I absolutely loved it, yeah. One thing so I saw that was weird, you know, they do the different crafts and things. They had a whole section, and it was different table dressings, like for like dinner, you know what I mean? Like plate settings.
0: You mean...
3: Like done in different, like it was a contest and like they had themed
0: ones.
3: Oh,
0: like who had the most beautiful table presentation.
3: Different themes, but I mean, it was a vast, area that they had
0: centerpieces and
3: it was, no, it was like what, if you sat down and had dinner, well, your plate, forks and drinking.
2: Glassware. You walk into that fair where they've got all these place settings and you're like, I would have a turkey on that table setting like you wouldn't believe.
0: That's the one I would
3: select.
2: And keep
3: some
2: your
3: are
2: hands
3: like, oh,
2: from
3: that
2: my
3: one's...
2: plate because I'm eating everything near there.
3: Yeah, that one's all gaudy. Oh, I don't want that.
2: Gaudy.
3: Who would eat off of that one?
0: Is it like a special napkin ring too?
3: Everything.
0: Like a fancy little
3: everything.
0: Thing?
3: Like oh, one was great. Done, like I remember one was an Obama setting.
0: Oh.
3: So I had Obama on the plate, Obama on the glasses.
0: Wow.
3: Yeah.
2: I love gaudy coming from a guy in an orange sweatshirt with a pink t-shirt on underneath it.
0: That is actually, he's got a point right there.
2: Roasted.
0: I got it. However, I will say, you look great in orange.
3: Thank you.
2: I think you look delightful.
0: Friday delightful today.
4: You look like a popsicle at the 4th of July.
2: Yeah. Yeah, you look like a snack.
0: Yep, you do. Like a dreamsicle.
4: Little snacky snack in bed.
2: Yeah. Is Mrs. Stout coming to visit this weekend? You know the new one, not the old one.
3: No, they're this is a weekend.
0: He doesn't even have any water at his apartment.
3: Yeah, they have no water right now. I woke up this morning to no water. Alameda, by the way, if you're living in Alameda and you're waking up, good morning. You might not have water. There was a water main break in Alameda.
2: Oh, that's a good thing. We should have broadcast that maybe earlier.
0: I didn't even think about it till now.
2: Hello, Alamedans. Sorry about not getting to you earlier, but your
0: water
2: might be...
0: Were you able to flush your toilet?
3: No.
2: Oh, so there's something waiting for you when you get home. I hope you shut the lid or...
3: Oh, yeah.
2: There might not be something waiting for you.
3: Yeah.
2: Freddie might be like,
0: I am hungry.
3: Well, and we have a bathroom in the hallway that I'll use and, you know, just leave the mess for somebody else.
2: Our text number is 800-400-3697. So
0: Did you just say you have a bathroom in the hallway of your apartment building and you left a mess for someone else today?
3: Yeah.
4: What?
2: Oh, wait, what?
0: You mean a public restroom and you knew there was no water?
3: Yeah.
0: So you're like, I'll
3: I had
0: just
3: to go.
0: Go.
3: I was
0: I'll
3: walking the dog. I'm
0: them.
3: Like, I'll just use this one. Maybe they have water. And it didn't have water either.
2: But, and so you left a poopy there.
3: I didn't know what else to do with it.
4: What? Wait. And your biggest gripes are when you get on an elevator and someone doesn't say hi to you? Like, this is what I'm talking about.
2: Oh, please put your cart back, lady.
4: God,
2: or you're
4: so
2: a scuzz bucket.
0: I left a little something
2: lot.
0: In the bathroom.
2: Yeah. But you leave Duke waiting for people.
3: 707. To avoid leaving Duke, buy your produce at the farmer's market or from a community-supported agriculture program. It's safer, it tastes better, and you'll be helping local farmers.
4: Oh, that's a great idea.
3: Tiffany in Windsor. Listening
0: I like
3: on
0: it, Tiffany.
2: Thanks, Tiff.
0: Good job. Windsor is way north, I think.
3: Yeah.
0: Yeah. North of Petaluma. We had a lot of listeners in Petaluma and Santa Rosa. How you doing, North Bay?
3: 669. Put a lime in your bananas to slow the ripening. Bananas send out the same chemical to speed up ripening as well once they start to brown. Vicky, listening on Odyssey.
0: Oh, you're saying bananas are also the culprit in putting things over the edge.
3: Sounds like
0: and it. Put a lime?
3: Yes.
0: Next to it?
3: Mm. Yeah. 707, my grandparents bought their dishes at a fair 40 years ago. I got them 12 years ago and used them every day.
0: Oh.
3: Mm. Who knew? Fair dishes. David Attenborough's brother from the 707 was the old guy from the original Jurassic Park, Mick from Monterey.
2: You mean the portly gentleman
3: the old
2: who
3: guy,
2: started
3: yeah.
2: the whole thing? Yeah.
4: We spared no expense.
2: Yeah.
3: Yeah.
0: What's his name?
4: Richard.
0: Richard Attenborough.
2: Dick Attenborough? Who knew?
3: Yeah.
4: May he rest in peace.
2: Oh, he's dead too?
0: Well, no, the other guy's alive.
2: Oh.
0: 100 years old, David Attenborough. His life has been false.
2: But Dick is dead.
4: Yeah.
2: Okay.
3: Hal from Mill Valley here. Hey, Sarah, they play David Attenborough audiobooks in the bathroom at State Room in San Rafael.
0: I don't know what State Room is.
3: I don't either.
0: Tell us
2: State
0: more.
2: Room's a restaurant, isn't it?
3: I would assume so, but it's nice to know that when you're in there doing your business, you can listen to David Attenborough.
0: That would be kind of nice. That. Yeah. That would be very relaxing. You'd be like, oh, I might stay a while.
3: And some folks in Alameda are checking in saying that their water went out, but they've got it back.
0: Oh, thank goodness, Maddie.
3: Yeah.
4: Someone could flush that one toilet on the second floor.
0: Yeah, if someone could run up to the second floor, flush the toilet up there, that'd be great. We don't need that stealing any longer.
4: Oh, my God.
0: I know.
2: What's coming out of the trash, Sarah?
0: A nugget from Taylor's wedding. Plus, why isn't your podcast making millions?
6: Yeah. Alice 97.3.
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0: Alice 97.3, Sarah and Vinny, Alice's morning show. It's Friday. Like the whole day. Revel in it. Tickets are sold out at Noah Con. Today really is your last chance to win a pair of these tickets. 905, 1205, and 505. We've got code words to win a pair of sold out tickets for Noah Con on August 21st at Oracle Park, courtesy of Live Nation. So about an hour from now. Give you that code word, you go enter it in. We double, triple checked the code word today. So it's,
1: I never even did my, I'm just looking now and I realize I didn't even get to my State Fair story.
0: Oh, do your State Fair story.
1: No, I don't want to.
0: Seriously, get
1: no,
0: to it. It's fine.
1: I don't want to. It's so us.
0: I know.
1: Like, there it is. I went, oh my God.
0: It really is.
1: I brought up State Fairs and then we just went like right
0: Zoom.
1: Off the, into the weeds.
0: Right.
1: Bye, everyone.
0: You got to be careful what you bring up on this show.
1: Bye, Path.
0: I know. We're taking an alley. Are there any GLP-1s down here?
1: Hey, I got the stuff.
0: All right, man. 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
1: Odyssey.
0: I'm going to start with Spider-Man, Brand New Day. It's out today. Today's the big day. Tom Holland returns as a solitary, more mature Peter Parker for the start of the next trilogy. That's right. This is the start of the next trilogy.
1: So he's signed on for three more.
0: That's what it looks like.
1: Great.
0: The action picks up 4 years after the events of Spider-Man No Way Home, where Peter had to voluntarily erase himself from everyone. That's a spoiler. I haven't watched that one. Anyway, all of the usual suspects are back for this one, and there's new people added as well. Spider-Man, Brand New Day. It's out today. Also, this weekend, this one's rated R. It's called I Want Your Sex. And Cooper Hoffman, who is the kid in Licorice Pizza.
1: Okay, let me look him up.
0: And the son of Philip Seymour Hoffman.
1: Oh, my goodness, really?
0: Yeah, I didn't realize that he was.
1: Oh, he's a redheaded kid, too.
0: Yeah.
1: Okay.
0: So... If you saw Licorice Pizza, which that was a smallish movie, but it was good.
1: I definitely fell in love with Haim.
0: Yeah.
1: Through that movie.
0: Yep.
1: And really, when I say Haim, I mean, I like the bass player and her bass face.
0: Sure.
1: But I fell in love with the Haim that's in the movie.
0: Yeah. Well, they're all, I think all three of them are in the, don't they play her sisters or
1: the
0: something?
1: The main Haim that's in the movie.
0: A lot of main Haim. Yes, a lot of Haim.
1: Haim. Yes.
0: So anyway, the kid from that movie, Cooper Hoffman, gets a job working for Olivia Wilde. I feel like I hear her name all the time. She is busy. So Cooper Hoffman gets a job working for Olivia Wilde, and she taps him to become her submissive sexual muse for her art. But then he becomes a murder suspect when she disappears after he finds her body floating in the pool. He finds her body floating in the pool, and then she disappears, is what it sounds like. I don't know. The rest of the cast includes Charlie XCX. I think she had been talking about how she was going to try and be an actress. David Diggs, Mason Gooding, Margaret Cho's in it. Johnny Knoxville's in it. It's called I Want Your Sex. It's rated R and it's in theaters this weekend.
1: Starring
0: Cooper Hoffman.
1: We acted
0: and Olivia
1: with
0: Wilde.
1: His dad. You know that,
0: we
1: right?
0: did, yes. Rest in peace, right? Didn't Philip Seymour Hoffman die?
1: Yes, he has passed away.
0: And he was in Patch Adams. Mm-hmm. And we didn't look at him as much as we looked at Robin Williams.
1: I looked at him a lot because of the specifically the scene I was in and created some chaos with. He was in that. And one of the things I found interesting, and I feel this way about a lot of stuff, like golfers, when you see them take every single thing they do super serious, I feel like that intensity ruins the fun of everything. And so the golfers that do that, and this Philip Seymour Hoffman was pacing and pinching between his eyes, and he was just like almost hyperventilating.
0: Yeah.
1: And then they go action, and he snaps into this character, and they start walking down the hallway, and they do the scene, and I'm like, that guy does that for a random scene.
0: Seems
1: walking through
0: out.
1: A hallway in a hospital where they chat for 1 second. It just seemed too much intensity, but I mean, who knows what it takes to get those
0: gigs. Each person, I'm sure, has their own methodology. Some people probably can snap in and out of character, and there's other people. We've heard that they can actually be a real bitch about, I am in character. Just address me as mm-hmm. Abe Lincoln or whoever I am.
1: Yeah. So anyway.
0: So that, again, this is Cooper Hoffman, the son of that guy, Philip Seymour Hoffman, who was also in Licorice Pizza. He stars in something called I Want Your Sex, and that's out this weekend. And it looks like it's in full release. It's rated R.
1: Oh, good one.
0: Well, that's sometimes funny. I get the limited release ones.
1: Oh.
2: Olivia Wilde's other movie that's out, The Invite, she directed it and she stars in it with Seth Rogen. It's so good.
0: Oh, really?
2: Oh, it was hilarious.
0: You went and saw it?
2: I saw it at the SF Film Festival months ago. And it's finally out in wide release now, I think. Oh. It's hilarious. I've been having people DMing me about it.
0: When did it come out? A couple weeks ago?
2: Yeah, a couple weeks ago.
0: Oh. Was it in the top 10? You know what? Next on Monday, when I look at the box office, I'll look at that. You'll have to remind me to check for that one. Today on HBO is the streaming premiere of The Drama. This is the Zendaya, Robert Pattinson movie. They're a couple whose engagement is jeopardized after they each reveal the worst thing they've ever done.
1: To each other or just in their entire lives?
2: It's each other and then another set of friends. Okay, including Alana Haim, actually. She's in that movie.
1: Oh.
0: It sounds, I heard what the admission is that Zendaya makes.
2: Don't say anything.
0: I won't say anything, but apparently it's like that's where the crux of the movie is. And you're just like, what?
2: Yes. It's fascinating. All four of them share the worst thing they've ever done.
0: Right.
2: And judgment ensues.
3: So this is one we should watch?
2: I would recommend it.
1: What's the worst thing she ever did?
0: I don't want to tell you. We would come read it. It's right. It's spoiled in everything.
2: It's a great conversation starter, the movie. Same right with here. The Invite. Like, they're both great movies to go to with or to watch, like, in your couple or with friends and just discuss. Especially Alana's character. I have opinions on her.
0: Oh.
1: That's heavy.
0: Yeah.
1: That's not even
0: if you found that out about someone,
1: funny.
0: You'd be like, well, I'm really glad.
2: Stop. Don't spoil it for anyone.
0: Okay.
1: That's heavy, though. Very. Like, I was thinking nonsense stuff.
0: Right. I had a glorious three-way with your best friend.
1: Yeah. Robbed a puppy one time. I don't know.
2: Robbed
1: you know what I mean?
2: Robbed a puppy for what?

0: for some reason did not get in trouble for Instagramming that. And even showed the raffle ticket that said TNT, you know, what fun, whatever raffle. So Rob Gronkowski.
1: You say get in trouble. Like, what are they going to do?
0: I don't know. Ice you out. I mean, bye, Blake. So.
2: Oh, geez.
0: Well, I think that she clearly said there's a moratorium on posting anything, but I think it's because she wants to be the one who does the presentation.
2: I don't think the person who posted it, it wasn't from the wedding. I think it was a picture of the bag.
0: It was a picture of the bag.
2: Outside, but not,
0: but
2: at,
0: not
2: the wedding.
0: At the wedding.
2: So it's allowed.
0: And the ticket that, the raffle ticket. So here's, I was reading this story and I didn't know anything about that. I don't know, I'll look on Instagram. Rob Gronkowski, who yes, was at Taylor Swift's wedding with Tom Brady and their girlfriends.
1: That's gotta hurt. Mm-hmm. I mean, you love her way more than he does, I'm sure.
2: How do you know?
1: Because I think so.
2: Why?
1: Because you really do love her.
2: Yeah, but he could love her too.
1: I've heard him talk about
0: football.
1: She's
0: easy to love.
1: Like he gets off her sometimes. You're always on her.
0: Nah, I keep bringing it up to her. I actually feel like Bob is kind of getting sick of the whole Taylor Swift thing.
2: I'm not sick of it.
0: She's kind of sick of it. And she does not agree with the wedding and how it went.
1: Well, because it was cheesy. Tacky and cheesy.
2: Why are you guys putting words in my mouth?
1: Those are not my words. I actually think it was tacky and cheesy.
2: I love Taylor Swift.
1: Right.
0: What was your favorite thing about what she did with her wedding?
2: Whenever she posts, that will be my favorite thing.
0: I was looking at Instagram the other day and
1: at Instagram.
0: I did. Oh. Yeah. I saw Bob walking down the street talking about Spider-Man.
1: Oh, right.
0: But then I also saw we were talking about, this was in the days leading up to the wedding. I'm like, it's confirmed. They're closing off the streets. And she's, you know, remember she did not want it to happen at Madison Square Garden. She goes, no, they're all going to meet there. And then there will definitely be planes involved.
2: Like helicopters.
0: Whatever. She's saying there's another location. They're all going to meet there and then they're going to figure out how to get them all on these transport vehicles that take to the sky.
1: I have a question.
0: Yes, dear.
1: If Taylor and you, if you met Taylor, let's say Taylor came in here to do an appearance and was like, did we interview her and everything goes really well and you actually, you and her hit it off.
2: I'm sure we would.
1: Right.
0: You'd obviously be best friends. You'd be in the squad.
1: If she leaned in to kiss you, would you kiss her back or would you be like, whoa, I can't do this?
0: What?
1: Because she's Taylor the whole time.
2: Of course I would kiss her.
1: You would?
2: Why wouldn't I?
1: I don't know. I'm asking.
2: Yeah, of course.
1: Okay.
2: Taylor wants a kiss? I would love to kiss her.
0: I'd kiss her too. Wouldn't you kiss her?
1: No.
0: If Taylor Swift leaned in to kiss you, like this was a great interview.
1: Whoa, what are you doing?
0: Coming at you with my Taylor.
1: Weirdo.
0: Mouth.
2: I wonder if she's a good kisser.
0: Hell yeah, she's a good kiss. She's good at everything.
2: Maybe she'd write a song about me. I kissed a girl named Bob and I liked it.
1: Yeah. Mm. Okay, so you would.
2: Of course.
1: All about it.
0: Mm. All right. It's a weird question, actually. I think it's a no-brainer.
1: Well, I guess the reason I thought of it is you hold her in such high esteem that you might feel like I don't feel like that's a boundary I should cross or something. I don't know. That's why I asked.
0: I read something a while ago about how Taylor Swift... and it was, I don't know if it was a reporter that was following her or some friend of hers says this, but almost every time she meets someone, they cry. So she feels like she's like consoling people a lot. It's okay.
1: Everywhere she goes, she has to hold them to her bosom and be like, it's okay.
0: Well, yeah.
1: Oh.
2: I think as long as I knew that I was going to meet her, I would be able to hold it
0: if
2: together.
0: If you turned a corner and Taylor was there, you'd be like,
2: the shock is what gets you. But then I also just kind of try and be prepared that I might meet her at any moment so that, I'm ready.
0: You're right. She's obsessed.
1: I always think of Tony Soprano. And he talks about how, I think he was talking to the shrink, but he might have been talking to someone else. And he's like, that's the mother of my children. I can't do the things I want to do with her.
0: Right.
1: That's why I keep side pieces.
3: Gumars.
1: And I was like, that's the dumbest theory.
0: I want to defile these women. I can't do that to the mother of my children. Yeah. I actually love that woman.
1: I just went, what in the? But okay, that's a mindset. Mm. All right. So I guess that's what I'm saying. Like, there's Taylor. I can't kiss her. She's on the pedestal. Mm.

0: But okay,
1: how will I ever get all the way up there?
2: She is a human too, though.
0: Okay, I'm asking.
1: Everybody cries when they see her. Okay, so here's the story.
0: All right,
1: maybe. I mean, we'll see.
0: No,
1: we'll see. This is gonna be.
2: Are we gonna play more? Who is at the wedding?
1: No.
2: Okay, good. We're not.
1: But Rob Gronkowski was there. I would have said no.
0: Oh yeah, Rob Gronkowski is.
1: He explains how this raffle worked at the Taylor Swift Travis Kelce wedding event. You had to earn the raffle tickets, says Gronk.
0: How do you earn them, Gronk?
1: What was really cool was that you had to play the games in order to get the raffle tickets. That was really, really cool. Let's see. You had to play these games and then you'd get a raffle ticket and then you could exchange your winning ticket for lavish gifts. And depending on how many games, I guess, there was like, first of all, there were designer bags like that Gucci bag that we're talking about. Oh, no, it was a Chanel. Let's see. The wife of Kansas City Chiefs linebacker Drew Tranquil. Her name's Jackie.
0: Jackie Tranquil.
1: She showed off her prize, a Chanel handbag worth $6,700 in an Instagram story after the wedding. And she offered an inside look at the ticket, which featured the TNT logo along with a winner written on it.
0: What are we playing? Skee ball?
1: He doesn't say what the game was, at least not in this story. He says you had to play a game and then you could win a ticket.
0: Ring toss?
3: Beer pong?
1: Maybe. I don't know, but listen to these prizes. So you get a ticket, you've won. You get a winning ticket.
0: Okay.
1: Go over to the prize area.
0: Uh-huh.
1: And you could grab a designer bag, watches, a 1970 Chevrolet Chevelle.
0: A 1970 Chevy Chevelle. Okay, that is like a muscle car.
1: Yeah.
0: Dream.
1: Like, right.
0: Is it
1: Chevelle with the Dukes of Hazzard?
0: I don't think so, no. But a Chevelle is a really...
1: Yeah. Oh, you know, it's Mustang-y looking. Yeah. A Chevy Chevelle. Those were
0: looks like a Camaro.
1: Yeah.
0: I mean...
1: But the old-timey ones, yeah.
0: Yeah.
1: Yeah, it's a good looking 1970 Chevelle.
0: That is a dream car for many people.
1: And I'm sure it was a mint.
0: My brothers and my dad.
1: Mm.
0: I'm the only one that would go,
1: Gronkowski said he told People magazine that he took part in the games to win something for my girl, Camille Kostek. She's cute. They've been together a while, I think.
2: You know what's funny? I'm doing a raffle at my wedding.
1: Are you really?
2: So.
1: How do people get the tickets? They just get them when they walk in?
2: Yeah, I mean, everyone gets a ticket and they get to vote on our last name. We're going to have different buckets with different last name options.
0: That's right. You guys are making up a last name and both changing it.
1: So you have options.
2: We have some options.
1: So you're going to put the options up and say, vote for which one you think we should take for our last name.
2: We thrifted these old candy jars. So each candy jar is going to have a name on it. And then you vote with your ticket and then we'll pull a winning ticket out of each bucket.
1: Oh, that's adorable.
0: Of the last names that you guys have come up with, is there one that in your personal mind you're like, I really like this one?
2: No, I'm doomed. I think I'm just going to...
1: Tell me...
2: I don't know. I'm just going to ignore the problem until I have kids, I think.
1: Tell me all the names?
2: I don't like any of the options.
1: What? Then why don't you just pick something you do like?
2: Like what?
1: Smith?
2: Like just make one up?
1: Yeah, sure. Apple Bottom?
2: Because the idea was we want to combine our last names.
1: Mm-hmm.
2: But... All the combined options are
0: can
2: not.
0: Can you, I'll keep it off the air because I know you don't obviously want to say this stuff, but can you show me a few of the options just so I can see what I would vote for?
2: Of course.
0: Okay, I want to do that. Don't you? Aren't you interested to see what would you pick? And then...
1: I feel like not only am I'm like kind of upset that you don't like any of the name options. Like you've got to work harder at picking some new names.
2: I've been working on it for a year and a half since I got engaged.
3: So you're going to legally, so you both were going to have to go through this, change it legally change all your stuff.
1: Yes.
2: Who knows?
1: Oh, I knew it. She's not going to file her taxes either. All right, listen.
2: I did my taxes.
1: That is adorable. Now, once people have voted by placing their raffle ticket into the jar in question, what do they win if you pull it out?
2: We're making t-shirts.
1: Okay, so...
0: I have a question.
1: The Bob and Susan wedding extravaganza t-shirts?
2: Similar.
1: Okay.
2: It has to do with another surprise that's at the wedding.
1: Oh, I see.
2: Yeah, Yeah. Oh, Vinny.
0: Uh-huh. Have you considered not changing your names at all?
2: Yes.
0: Okay.
2: But the thing is, when we have kids, you know.
1: You want to have the same last name.
2: I want a family name.
0: Okay.
2: You know what I mean?
1: Why don't you make the last name family?
0: I do know what you mean. And that's, see, I didn't get as deep into the possibilities as you did, but I did understand when we were getting married, I was like, well, why are we even doing this if we're not going to do it? Like, it just doesn't make any sense. We're fine as we are if we're going to stay as we are. But she was like, no, we got to marry. And then I'm all right. Well, then we're changing the last name. And I did want the kids to have a family name.
2: Right.
0: That was like the one thing where I went, that part makes sense. Yeah. Everything else doesn't.
2: Right. But it seems crazy to me to give my kids this dude's last name. You know what I mean? Like, I'm probably going to be the one who births them. I mean, we'll see what happens, but.
1: Okay.
2: You know, if I have to adopt or whatever, but.
0: In case you're barren.
2: Exactly. In case I spend too much time in.
1: I'm barren.
0: My seed can find no purchase.
3: Yeah, our insides were a rocky place where my seed could find no purchase.
1: All right, so here's a this is Rob Gronkowski at Taylor Swift's wedding.
0: I feel like he's here.
1: Thanks. You had to earn the raffle tickets. That's why I appreciate it. It wasn't no hand-me-out. You had to earn the raffle tickets. That's what made it so much fun. He spilled more tea about the magnificent wedding, calling the dance floor and previously reported performances. That was my favorite highlight from the night. It was so cool to see it live, to be able to have a good time on the dance floor and mingle with all the people in my industry, but so many people in other industries too. You know, they weren't all football players. So there's that. I did not know about the raffle, and I think it's awesome. Okay, I don't have much time for this, but I'm going to start it anyway, and we may talk about it again later. But I found a list this morning of the highest paid podcasters of 2026. Just because your podcast doesn't make any money, that doesn't mean that there's no money to be made in podcasting.
2: I don't think that this list means that those podcasts are making that much money. I think it means that the media companies are paying those podcasters that much money.
1: I agree with
2: you.
1: I agree with that 100%.
2: Because there's no way one of the podcasts I listen to is on that list, and I don't think there's any chance it's making that much money.
1: Do you not hear ads on it?
2: No, we hear ads, but even if they have a million people listening to it, I don't see how it's...
3: I mean, it depends on what they charge for the ads. You know, the funny part is the bigger you get, the more you can charge for ads. So it's like the rich get richer.
1: Okay, well, the top of the heap here is Joe Rogan. And we all know that he gets paid by Spotify for his podcast.
0: They bought it.
3: Right.
0: They own it.
1: And they paid big money for it. Mm-hmm. So... is this what he earned from Spotify, or is this what they say your share is because we feel that this many people who
3: there's usually a revenue split between the podcast company and the podcaster, usually like a 70-30 split. So the podcast company keeps 30, the podcaster keeps 70, and splits can go all kinds of different ways depending on how much money they're putting into the podcast and promoting it.
1: Right.
3: And they take a bigger split. But this is probably what it's generated over the last year.
0: Forgive me, real quick. Let me ask something.
1: Yeah.
0: I know Joe Rogan from having him come in here, so I know the guy and I know what he does with them at MMA and all that other stuff. He's doing it more like a radio show than a podcast. Yeah. He does it every day,
1: and it can be. I think it is most days, and he does it, and it can be 4 hours long.
3: Most of the podcasts that are doing very well, they're always on. So they're either once a week or daily.
0: Well, the once a week, that to me doesn't seem like you're always on.
1: Right.
0: That feels more like a daily podcast feels like you are really
1: trying at your job and you are
0: to do that for a living.
1: And I feel like if I was ever going to just do a podcast, I feel like you got to do them every day because I want someone to be able to count on that every day. It's like our podcast now. We put the whole show on podcast, and we have a lot of people downloading it. We ain't making no $82 million a year, but maybe someone is. But I don't think so. Anyway, Joe Rogan is the top of the heap here. And then there's a ton of people I've never heard of. There's some big names in here, but a ton of people I've never heard of. John Coogan and Jordy Hayes. TBPN is the name of their podcast. And they made $70 million in the past
0: year. What do they do?
1: Do not know.
0: Maddie,
3: you're on the show. Yeah, that's one I don't know.
1: John Coogan and Jordy Hayes. Number three is Stephen Bartlett. The Diary of a CEO is the name of it. $45 million.
0: One that my wife played for me. I don't know. It was a scientist, and she couldn't have been more dry. But it's huge. I'm waiting to see if it turns up in here. She does live spots.
1: I only have the top 10, and I do not know. The only one that might fit is the number four podcast is Ashley Flowers Crime Junkie.
3: Oh no.
1: $42 million.
0: Okay, yeah, we should know this one. John Coogan and Jordy Hayes are tech entrepreneurs and creators and co-hosts of this particular
1: podcast,
0: Technology Business Programming Network, a high-energy sports-style daily live show covering Silicon Valley startups and AI.
1: I wonder what TBPN stands for. Does it say?
0: Yeah, Technology Business Programming Network.
1: Oh, there it is. Number five on the list is Will Arnett, Jason Bateman, Sean Hayes, Smartless.
0: Yep,
1: $37 million last year.
3: And that's SiriusXM.
1: The Mel Robbins podcast made $35 million. I don't know who Mel Robbins is.
3: Yeah.
2: Oh, she had that book, The Let Them Theory. She's big in the podcast world.
0: She's also a TED talker, right?
2: Yeah.
1: New Heights, Jason and Travis Kelce. You're welcome, said Taylor Swift.
2: But like, I don't believe that many people actually listen to that podcast.
1: $35 million. Alex Cooper, call her daddy's number eight, $32 million. Pod Save America, which I do see stories about. That's Jon Favreau, John Lovett, Dan Pfeiffer, and Tommy Veter. I don't know those two. $28 million. And Charlemagne the God, The Breakfast Club, $27 million.
2: Good for them.
1: I know. Chelsea Handler, who is, they say here, a sworn enemy of the manosphere, had this to say about Joe Rogan's success. Who is paying Joe Rogan $82 million? Give that to our vets, to our children. $82 million to be completely uninformed and say whoopsie doodle every time he's wrong, which is frequent. She's all bummed out.
2: I love her.
1: In the top 20, Dax Shepard's podcast. I think that's Armchair Expert. Amy Poehler, Tucker Carlson. They also made the top 20. So there you go. All right, Vince, what's coming up in the news?
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0: 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You know what tomorrow is? 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
2: What's up, everyone? 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
0: At pretending to work.
2: Mm-hmm.
0: You don't like my at pretending to work line?
2: I don't know anymore. Everything feels like a bomb. Like I'm not prepared to know where that's headed. I didn't proofread it and I feel like, oh God.
0: I was hoping you just run right through it. Because you were at pretending to work. It's funny. No? All right. Never mind. Edit that one.
2: Here's what's happening. Hot weekend ahead. And by the way, blue skies overhead in downtown San Francisco.
0: Looks all right out there.
2: You know.
0: Looks hot.
2: It's not Arizona.
0: No.
2: But it's going to be hot out there this weekend. So try to stay cool, everybody. All right. I'll begin with a new survey of parents found that simply driving their kids to and from their school activities takes up an average of how much time a day? 38 to 40 minutes a day just playing taxi. And I think it's longer than that.
0: That actually seems low.
2: Yeah.
0: Depends. Like if you have to drive your, if you have to wait through a line to, for drop off at school, if your kids are little, and then you got to wait through that same line to do pickup.
2: I do pickups and I spend, because the two kids get out at different times, but it's an absolute cluster bomb.
0: Yep.
2: So I will get the first kid who's out early and then we go and park under a shady tree and we wait for the other kid to get out.
0: How much longer is it to wait?
2: 15 to 20 minutes, depending. Oh. But I'm not going home because the minute I got home from that location,
0: you'd have to get back
2: to just turn right around and get back in line. Exactly right. So there's just, it's a chunk of time.

0: Yeah.
1: School pickup alone.
0: Yep. Huge pain.
1: And then there's every other thing.
0: Gymnastics.
1: CYT, which is the play or the theater group she's in. Like that, it's all this stuff. And I get it. Most people out there would say, yeah, you had kids. What'd you think was going to happen? No, I you're right.
0: Yeah. When I grew up, I got on a bus for everything. My mom didn't have to drive me anywhere. Mm-hmm. I rode the bus.
1: I know. That's what I'm saying. Like, you don't, not all of us knew the pressures on.
0: You have a bus too?
1: No.
0: Oh, yours, were you able to walk to school though once you got to a certain age?
1: Oh, did I have a bus as, yes, not for my kids.
0: But there's you had a bus.
1: There was a bus for us, absolutely. Sandy often wanted to see me walk in the doors at the places I was being dropped off at. I'm watching you, boy.
0: So she'd tail the bus.
1: No, she would drive me.
0: And you'd be like, stop here, Mom. I don't want anyone to see me with you.
1: That's, you know what? That's a funny story is that my mom said, the first day I took you to drop you off for kindergarten, I was practically in tears. She's like, it was one of those moments where my little boy, I'm outside the school and I go to give you a hug and a kiss and you pushed me away and said, not here, Ma, and walked into class. And I was like,
0: and some kids are like kicking and screaming, like they don't want to let go of their mom.
1: I had no idea I did that. That was a story she told me.
0: That tracks.
1: I did. She goes, yeah, you wanted nothing to do with me getting anywhere near you in public.
0: There's other kids here. Gotta go make some friends. Bye.
1: Over a full school year, parenting and the drop. This is the driving the kids around.
0: Right.
1: You're doing 6,858 minutes, which is nearly 15 8-hour workdays of driving the kids to and fro. It's all spent behind the wheel, worrying whether they left something home or what song they want to listen to.
0: Do we have everything?
1: Uh-huh.
0: Where's your homework?
1: And by the way, part of the reason for the story is tomorrow's the first day of August, which means school season's 2 or 3 weeks away, depending on which school your kids go to.
0: Mom and Dad can hardly wait for school to start again.
1: Oh, gosh. Yes, absolutely. It's very exciting. Mm. Summer's fun, but school season's more fun for parents.
0: Yes. Well, it's a little easier, a hair easier. It's nice to know your kids are somewhere safe for 6 to 8 hours.
1: Yes. Mm. This next story, I didn't know I wanted to do it. And then I went, I want to do this.
0: Oh,
1: Women are sharing the everyday struggles they deal with that men are super oblivious to.
0: Okay.
1: And I've told you one of the things that came up in my life recently, because I never had sisters and it wasn't discussed when I was a youngster, was that time of the month came for someone I know, and she was mad about it in a way that I thought, and it's like, it's your cross to bear. There's no one can help you with it. It's like, I can see how that would be a bummer. I just never thought about it.
0: Mm.
1: And then to see that, it was met with actual anger, every month I have to deal with this and you don't have to do anything. And I was sitting there going,
0: and it sucks every month.
1: Oh, no, I guess I don't.
0: It is. It's funny because I'm on the far side of that now.
1: Right.
0: And it's so nice to not deal with that. I never have to think about it.
1: Yeah.
0: I don't have to worry about it.
1: I can see how that would be. But
0: special time of the month panties anymore. Oh. The ones I don't care if anything bad happens.
1: Oh, geez.
0: You know what I'm talking about, Bob. Oh, she's not answering.
2: Gotcha.
1: Here's a couple of the things that I thought, all right. I told my ex-boyfriend that when I'm walking on the sidewalk, I'm watching the window reflections to make sure no man is following me. His response was, I didn't know you were that paranoid. And
0: oh my God.
1: She was like, okay, so the world is built for men.
0: Mm.
1: Well, we put glass windows so you could look behind you. No, got it. That is awful to think that you're while walking down the sidewalk.
0: Well, I'm also checking my reflection. I mean, come on, let's be real. But yes, you definitely check for, It can be scary to be alone somewhere.
1: Maddie, when you get in your car, pretty much anywhere, like wherever you're getting in your car, do you immediately lock it to make sure you're safe?
2: No.
1: I never do either. I don't think like twice about it, but they
0: say
1: here.
0: I do in my front yard.
1: Getting in my car, literally anywhere, I feel the need to immediately lock my doors.
0: Immediately lock the doors. Immediately. Smart. Especially in the morning, like it's 4 a.m. Like John has floodlights out there for me and, you know, so I, because I'm super scared. And sometimes I'll come out there and there'll be like, you know, a mean raccoon or a couple of deer. And it's scary. Like there they are.
1: Right. A deer. And, brass knuckles.
0: Well, you just don't expect to see it. And what I'd really like to not see is a man.
1: Right.
0: Or a bear. I also don't want a bear. But if I have to choose, I'm going to go bear.
1: As an older woman, I have found that I've become invisible. Hospitals, restaurants, stores, it's like I'm not there. If my sons are with me, nurses pay attention, the waiters are more attentive, and store clerks actually wait on me.
0: Oh, that's interesting. I've actually found that it is a benefit. Like when I, you know, now I'm like an old lady and I feel like I can do anything. I could sneak stuff through security if I wanted to. I don't care.
1: Do you want to?
0: No.
1: Oh.
0: But it's, if I wanted to though, it's like that's who they should be checking at airports is the invisible people.
1: The old ladies.
0: The women over 60.
1: Because they're smuggling watermelons and sure, no one whatever, even thinks right. to ask.
3: My mom always says the same thing.
0: She's I like it.
3: She's like, I'd be the perfect criminal. No one would ever suspect me.
0: Right. Yeah. It's true.
1: Huh.
0: Yeah. Invisibilities. My mom said that to me too, but hers was like, you know, she's just like, I used to walk in the room and I was the most beautiful girl in the room.
1: Well, that's part of it too, I would imagine, is that heads used to turn and now they don't.
0: Yeah, and then it's a bummer for somebody who's, you know, if you're super gorgeous and you're walking around. And my mama, I thought she was, well, she's my mother though. I think
1: yeah,
0: that we always
1: Ellie
0: think our
1: was farming
0: she was really,
1: a hot
0: really pretty.
1: Look and
0: yeah,
1: was tanning and doing all the stuff.
0: Very pretty. And she was like, it's actually hard for me to like be among you know, ugly peasants now. I'm like, I've always been here. It's great. No one notices me.
1: You know, imagine being, Ellie, just try to imagine being someone who has never walked into a room and next turned.
0: Yeah, Mom. You had your day. Now get an OnlyFans page like all the other old ladies and get busy. Cocoa butter. Thighs.
1: This is, let me read this again real quick. Women are sharing everyday struggles they deal with that men are super oblivious to. This one is being expected to be nice. And if I'm assertive to protect myself, then I'm a bitch.
0: Mm.
1: If a male is assertive, he's just being himself.
0: He's very manly, very strong.
1: This is interesting. Never wear a company lanyard out of the office. I've known several women who were harassed by random men coming to their workplace. That is the thing we have seen. I haven't done this because I'm too chicken. But I also don't want to torture people. I've never want to ask someone out at their work.
0: Right.
1: I feel like that's putting them in a bad spot.
0: They have to be there.
1: Like, yeah, that's exactly
0: it was like the
1: right.
0: lady who was getting hit on by that guy in the produce department at that grocery store near her house from bad advice a couple weeks
1: ago. Yeah, it's just not the place to make that move. Yeah. But we do see in movies where that meet cute is the guy who goes, oh, I just got to talk to you because you're the... Except that guy in that story is Richard Gere or... Some right. other hunk of man meat sure. that people want to actually talk to.
0: And the whole thing is a meat cute.
1: Right.
3: Creepy behavior is totally acceptable if you're hot.
0: Yeah, that is true. It is more acceptable.
1: She said that, everyone.
0: Societally, she's not wrong.
3: I'm not saying it's a good thing.
1: Women can't just be friendly with men.
0: Nope.
1: Because the man in question will automatically think, nope, she wants me.
0: Mm-hmm. That's John. John's been telling me that for years.
1: So instead you act standoffish and then people think you're a miserable jerk.
0: Mm.
1: You can't win. Well, you win better by not having someone think that you want to bone them. So that's probably a safer move.
0: Right.
1: Every guy thinks she was so nice to me and touched my arm.
0: Yeah. Do you think every guy thinks that? Most guys?
1: I do not think that.
0: Yeah.
1: I have not thought that. I really don't. And it's not that I don't have confidence or, you know,
0: But it's not an automatic.
1: But I don't automatically go
0: there. Just because somebody put a hand on you.
1: I don't think that.
0: But it's funny because I do think like it women do that. And maybe we're aware of it and we do it less now. But if a dude did that to me, I'd jerk my hand, but like, oh, what's happening here? I don't know you.
1: I, as I got older, got less affectionate on purpose. Like, I feel like I'm more likely to just give everyone their space. And it was part of it is, yeah, I don't hug the dudes in the room. Why am I going to hug all the girls?
0: Right. If someone comes in for a hug, you can hug them.
1: I will hug them, but I won't.
0: I don't even think you want to.
1: I don't go looking for
0: it.
1: No. Let's see here. There's. Well, anyway, that was a fun one. Guys, wake up.
0: Yeah. It wasn't that fun. It was just like, yep, yes.
1: Here's one more. If I go on a date, I always buy my own drink to make sure I didn't get a spiked drink. Mm. And this can become an argument if the man insists, let me go get the drinks.
0: Yeah.
1: No, thanks.
0: Let's go get my own. Right.
1: That is weird. Like, that's a very...
0: I don't know you.
1: It's hard to imagine you're starting off in such a distrustful place, right?
0: Right. But if that's the way somebody feels about it, like, please respect that and don't make it an argument. I don't even want the drink. I just want to go.
1: Oh. All right.
0: Because why are you insisting? Like, because you've got the roofie right in your hand?
1: I don't know.
0: The Mickey?
1: I don't know. That's a really weird thing to think that. Okay. I'll move on. Where am I? Oh, time-wise, I can...
0: You can scooch something in.
1: Let's see if I can.
0: What about the county fair one that we didn't get to?
1: Yes! Thank you!
0: Yeah.
1: Okay. It's county fair season, everyone, and I was just informed that the county fair near my house over in, I believe, Watsonville, it's Santa Cruz County, is still to happen. Oh. So I'm going to get to go. I'm going to go do that. That sounds very fun. I'll bring the kids and we'll make a day of it.
0: Go to the exhibition halls.
1: Yep.
0: You'll like it.
1: Of all the things.
0: It's so fun. It is interesting, and the girls will be very inspired by it.
1: Yelp analyzed their data to identify the top 10 state fairs for festival foods, and Minnesota is number one.
0: Minnesota.
1: I heard that it was Texas.
0: Oh.
1: Maddie, you watch the State Fair of Texas. Dallas, Texas is the one they always talk about, isn't
2: it? It's always the one when they do the food for the summer.
0: Right.
2: Always Texas State
0: Fair. They probably were the first ones to deep fry the Twinkie, and then that was just the beginning of all the deep frying of the things.
1: It's such a big deal in Texas, and it's all about, like, it's just a big deal.
2: And it's also big food.
0: Of course it is.
1: Came in at number six.
2: Huh.
0: Minnesota, though, huh?
1: Number one, Wisconsin State Fair. Number two, Iowa State Fair. Number three, New York State Fair. Oh. It's up north in Syracuse. Mm. Indiana State Fair, then Texas. The Big E.
0: Is that in Springfield, Massachusetts?
1: It's in West Springfield, Massachusetts. Yeah. You knew it.
0: I went to a horse show there.
1: If you don't know, the Big E is actually six state fairs in one.
0: Is it like a New England thing?
1: With each New England state getting its own building and food specialties.
0: Yeah, and it is enormous. Like, and there's so much more than just the state fair. Like I said, we actually, my whole 4-H club packed up our horses and went over there.
1: And so were you roping?
0: No. I wrote English. I am not sure.
1: Where you make the horse bow and
0: dressage. No, it wasn't. It wasn't
1: France
0: dressage.
1: Didn't do this.
0: I rode Hunter Jumper.
1: Hunter Jumper. Mm. That's the name of the horse?
0: No, never mind.
1: I'm trying to take interest in your thing.
0: It's just one of the many styles of English riding. It's a type of horse.
1: Hunter
0: sort
1: Jumper.
0: Sort of, yeah. Yep. So okay. I'd go into Hunter Jumper classes.
1: All
0: not
1: right.
0: Like the show jumpers with really high fences like you see in the
1: but
0: Olympics.
1: But you did some jumping.
0: Yes.
1: And some hunting.
0: No hunting. It's just the horse is called a hunter. They kind of look like the horse that maybe you'd ride on a hunt if you were in merry old England. You ever see those pictures? The guys in the coats and the dogs around.
1: Yes. And those horses look around a lot, or what is their thing?
0: No. They're just carrying the people who are doing the hunting, I guess.
3: They have to be able to jump over sticks and stuff that they come across.
0: They call it cross country. It's true. You're going to jump over the tree log.
1: Bobby!
0: And jump over the
1: Give
0: river.
1: Give Bob a point. Did you hear that?
3: I'm so smart.
0: You are so smart.
1: 800-400-3607. Maddie's on the show with some texts from you.
2: 510, I love having become invisible at 50. It's a dream. I can camp alone now. And yes, security does not see me. 56 now, even more invisible.
0: Jeez. She camps alone.
2: Yeah.
0: That's interesting. Yeah. And that was your dream to camp alone, but you're like, I'm too hot to camp alone.
2: Yeah.
0: Got to pack my Smith & Wesson.
2: 415, transgender friend here. Instant best parts of becoming a man. No periods and no more bras. Calvin in SF.
0: Hey, Calvin.
3: You know, I don't think the period's so bad for me personally.
0: Oh, you must
3: it's have not my biggest boy, complaint in life. About, it's not my biggest complaint about being a woman.
0: Mm. What's your biggest complaint about being a woman? Is it the bra?
3: Probably being sexualized everywhere you go. Mm-hmm. Oh, I don't wear bras.
0: You don't?
3: No, it's just sports bras.
0: Oh, well.
1: Wait a minute.
0: It's still a bra.
1: That's what you wear regularly is a sports bra?
3: Yeah, every day.
0: I, you know, I would do that, except that sports bras, I have to wrestle them on and wrestle them off. I actually would just rather pin a bra on.
3: Oh, I got the Lululemon. It's very very soft. I don't actually work out in the ones that I wear to work and stuff.
1: You just figure the sports bra is the one for you.
0: Well, clearly, I mean.
3: Over COVID, I threw all my bras out.
0: Oh.
3: Bye.
1: Because they're less comfortable than the sports bra.
3: For me, yeah. Oh. But I also don't have very big oranges.
1: Okay.
3: Huh. I wouldn't call them melons, you know?
0: No, right.
2: 925. When I'm on a walk in my quiet neighborhood, I repeat the license plate of every car that drives by to myself in case they try to snatch me. Product of being a woman and a child of the 80s. Jenna, listening on the radio.
1: Hey, Jenna.
3: It must have been so scary when those serial killers were all the rage in the 70s. Oh, man.
0: There were always scares like
1: the
0: that.
1: The Night Stalker down south, that was something Ramirez. I can't think of his name. Richard Ramirez. I was a little kid when that was happening. And it's funny how rumors spread all over Orange County that this guy had been seen in Irvine, where we live. And we're like, oh, my God. And then if the dog would bark, we'd be like, Jesus, he's here.
0: Shut the dog up.
1: It's a whole thing. Yeah, like, absolutely. The rumor mill was like, it was like fire. Like, it'd catch and just, you thought for sure we're all doomed.
2: It's funny you guys brought up serial killers. 925. Morning. There was a female serial killer in Sacramento that made herself look older, and she was able to kill people because no one suspected that a 60 or 70 year old woman would be a murderer.
1: Right?
2: Her name was Dorothea Puente.
0: Wow.
3: I bet there's a lot of older women who do crime, but we don't know about it.
0: Because they're invisible.
3: They're so good at it.
0: I like it.
3: I support women.
2: There's a
3: crimes.
2: Lot of older women that are serial killers.
3: No, not serial killers, but crime.
0: Yeah.
2: Oh.
0: You support.
3: No, killing is really a men's game.
0: It is.
3: Let's be honest.
0: Yeah.
2: We were talking about Bob's last name.
0: Yes.
1: I saw the options, and I don't feel like she's got good choices. It's
0: you don't,
1: a tough
0: she doesn't
1: one.
0: Have to choose those. It's just a fun thing to do at the wedding, I guess, right? You're not going to, like, go with it. Even if, like, everyone voted for one of them.
3: No, but it will be great to get people's honest opinions.
0: You should do a suggestion box.
3: Yes, for sure. One of them will be, like, write in your own.
0: Yeah, write in votes. Because that might, you might get just the right one at your own wedding.
3: Exactly.
0: That'd be good.
2: 707, I didn't take my spouse's name, and my family is just as much of a family as anyone else's. You don't all have to have the same name to be a family. One of my sisters and a few friends have given their kids their maiden name as a middle name and their spouse's last name. Giving a name makes you feel more connected.
3: Middle names are BS.
1: I agree with what this person just said. But what I will say is your kids will ask you about it. Why are we different than this? It's just, and it's okay. You can just tell them because I didn't want to take the name. It's an old tradition that I don't believe in. But it is a thing. It will come up.
3: And I also think that there's something to be said about having the same name, and people suggest, you know, oh, you can just hyphenate. But my thing is, it's not sustainable. Like, there should be a way for us to continue on our families where we don't have to just go with the man's default to the man's last name. So that's why I'm like, combining the last names could still have a way of you tracking your heritage and that kind of thing. You know what I mean?
0: Yes. It does get muddy, though, and it's true that it's, I mean, I don't know if it's, like, misogynistic to, you know, that it's always been the man's name, but it is a way to track a family tree.
3: Only on the one side.
0: Right, except that usually, you know, that, I don't know, you're right. I mean, it definitely leans toward the man's side.
1: One of the things that's been interesting,
0: even though the woman does all the work and has the baby,
1: as we've gotten to know Bob, is just that I'm surprised you even want to marry. Like, you're so progressive that to me that just seems like archaic, like, before you even get to all the other stuff, the name and all that, it seems like you'd be all, nah, I don't need to do that.
3: Yeah, I don't disagree with you. I don't know.
1: It's a surprise to me.
3: I think it's the kids thing. I just feel like I want to be committed.
1: That, you know what?
3: Like, personally, I feel like I need to commit.
1: In counseling, it came up, and this was just my wife taught. This is stuff I'm probably not supposed to share, but she was like, I feel like I'm hung out. Like, you haven't married me, and we have a kid, and I'm going to end up a single mother.
0: Oh.
1: And I was like, Jesus, why? What? So this will make it better? Yeah. Okay. Like, I didn't have an argument for that. I didn't have some reason to say no. I didn't know she was feeling hung out until she said so.
3: Yeah.
1: But it's interesting that that would be the fix.
0: Mm.
1: Okay, so if we have an expensive ceremony, then you're good?
3: Because otherwise you could leave in the middle of the night and never have to contact her again.
0: That is true. Well, you have to pay child support.
3: Yeah, I guess she could sue you for child support.
1: I understand what you're saying, but it goes against who you know how hard it would be for me to leave in the middle of the night? I can't even...
3: You're clanging all around.
1: I can't even imagine.
3: The surfboards.
1: What it would take for me to just walk away.
0: Yeah, it's honestly, I'm right now trying to picture you extracting yourself from the situation you're in right now.
1: It's so far from being a possibility, but okay. Anyway.
3: Yeah, no, that's fair.
1: Yeah. Oh my God, trash us, Sarah.
0: Oh my God.
1: How did this happen?
0: Well, don't we need to play the commercials?
1: Yeah, go.
0: Okay. Oh, I see what you're saying. Noah Kahan, tickets next.
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0: 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There's a few shows happening this weekend. John Legend tonight sold out. Lil Wayne's tonight at the Toyota Pavilion in Concord. There's a pickleball tournament all weekend at Thrive City. The Fix is playing tomorrow night at the Castro Theater. Sarah McLachlan is playing tomorrow night at the Pavilion in Concord, Toyota Pavilion. Violent Femmes are playing at Stern Grove on Sunday.
1: Cool.
0: I know. Fun.
1: Also happening, Jerry Day. It's Grateful Dead at Jerry Garcia Amphitheater, which we figured out is in a park that no one knows where it is.
0: Right. Like in the southeast of the city.
2: Can I throw in something about Stern Grove also?
0: Yeah.
2: If you don't get tickets in the lottery, they do this thing where I think every Saturday they pick a spot in the city where they give out 1,500 free tickets.
0: No!
2: And it's for the concert that's like the following week.
0: Okay. So basically, if you don't have tickets for this week, they probably can't get tickets.
2: Yes, I would say that. But if you're interested in Patti LaBelle, who next weekend, if you're not going to Outside Lands, they're doing a community box office tomorrow at the Levi's store on Market Street.
0: Oh, look at that.
2: Check out their Instagram for the details.
0: Stern Grove on Instagram.
1: Oh, Outside Lands is going to take over next weekend, too.
0: It's going to be big.
1: Mm-hmm.
0: Yeah. It's fun.
2: I'm excited.
1: Are you going?
2: Oh, yeah.
1: Oh.
0: You going all 3 days?
2: I don't know. At least Friday, for sure.
0: Mm. Like you'll head over right after the show next Friday?
2: Oh, I guess.
0: Yeah, you got to get over there.

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0: view of it this morning, and they were saying she sounds really angry on it.
1: Like, which is weird.
0: Yeah.
1: Because usually she just sounds really spoiled.
0: Yeah, yeah. But now she's angry about how spoiled she is, I guess. Mm-hmm. You got a little bit of this for me?

0: Yes, Vinny, your hand's up.
1: That's hard to sing, isn't it?
0: No, that's not a sing-along.
1: Like, that's gnarly, isn't it?
0: Yeah.
1: Most of us really don't know.
2: There's really, like, no hook either. It's just kind of...
0: This is weird.
2: It's
0: changed a little here. Well, she's not really known for her sing-alongs either. She has an incredible range. So I'm not super surprised that she's...
1: Well, I don't know. The Problems is full-on sing and dance song along. They're, it's old, but...
0: Is that the... Off my shoulders. I've got one less problem without you.
1: Like that one.
0: Yeah, that's not a sing-along, though. That is high.
1: Oh, I see what you're saying. She sings too well for people to sing along.
0: Yes, it's like, I always thought that way about Christina Aguilera. You can't really sing along with that. You can say, I mean, you know, it's got a chorus, it's got a verse or whatever, but she is like noodling around. You can't do that run. Nobody can do that run. She probably can't even do that run. They just happen to catch it in the studio. And then the notes are so big. They go so high.
1: I see what you're saying now. I wasn't thinking that way. I just thought those are super hummable, danceable, hooky.
0: Oh, for sure. I love that song, even though I wouldn't call myself a big...
1: One less problem without you.
0: I know. One less problem without you.
1: That's good.
0: Anyway, Petal is the name of Ariana Grande's new record. And if you're a fan of hers, maybe you'll love it. But I hear it's angry. And then Shaboozy. Got another record out. The Outlaw Cherie Lee and Other Western Tales by Shaboozy.
1: I hope he does well.
0: Me too.
2: So the video
1: is a hit.
0: I think this is the one with Ciara in it. From Summer House.
1: You know what's weird about Summer House? I found myself, because I've got just enough info about that show to be dangerous, that I saw a story, and it's the original couple before the girl went with her best friends, Ciara's.
0: Amanda and like Ken or something.
1: Yeah.
0: Kyle.
1: And she's talking about how their marriage, these are two young TV stars with their own TV show who get together and get married. And I guess they were married like 4 years, and in the news there, or in on their show, I guess they're talking about how they never had sex. And then she says something like, well, that's not true. There were about three times. So I think of never having it as being not nearly enough, but still, you had some, right?
0: They've been married 4 years, and in the whole time they've been married and were seeing each other, they had sex three times?
1: Three times.
0: What is the matter?
1: And she said, he's a workaholic, and I wanted him to date me, like take me out. I don't want you to just get home from work and climb on top of me, which I thought, well, I understand both sides of that, but you're married. You can't, especially if he's working a 16-hour day, like, you know, what... There's no dating tonight, but we're married and we could some fun.
0: Right.
1: I'm working for our family. I'm trying to make money for what we are, this coupling. But it was crazy. Do you know a lot about that?
3: About what exactly?
1: The original marriage between
0: Amanda and
1: I don't know the guy's name.
3: Oh.
1: They were in the press talking about how their marriage was sexless. And she didn't mean like
3: insane
1: figuratively. She meant we did it three times in 4 years.
3: Yeah, literally.
1: Well, yeah.
0: Did they explain any further?
3: Well, so what happened was, I don't know if it was before they got engaged or after they got engaged years ago. He was out late one night, got so drunk and accidentally cheated on her. doesn't even remember it.
1: That wasn't in the story I read. Okay.
3: And so after that, she has not ever trusted him since.
0: But she married him anyway.
3: Because he loves to go out. Like, he is about partying. That is one of his biggest values.

0: in life. And she was constantly asking him, like, can you stop going out so late? Can you come home earlier? And
1: I'm afraid, like, you'll have another incident you don't remember.
0: Exactly. And he refused to do it. And it was something that they would never, could never agree on, and truly were not listening to the other one, and decided to get married anyway. And so over the years, Amanda would get DMs like, oh, I saw Kyle making out with this person at this bar last night, or Kyle hooked up with my friend. And so now she's coming out and saying, like, I know that you cheated on me while we were married. And he's like, that's not true, but yada yada. She's like, well, there's no way you don't even know because you get so drunk. So, but she's really trying to change the narrative, because the internet has really turned against Amanda.
2: They're way against her.
0: And are now looking at Kyle with rose-colored glasses, even though all these years people are like, Kyle sucks. He needs to grow up. He's a man child, which he is, but it's his prerogative if he doesn't want to grow up.
2: I didn't hear all that in the story I read, but I definitely looked at it and went, you two are both great looking. You are TV stars, and you couple up and you don't even like each other?
0: No, they hate each other.
2: It's crazy. I was reading that going, that is so dumb.
0: It's so dumb. It's so such a shame.
1: What a weird story.
2: That's why I'm saying it, because it was, as I read it, I went, that is so weird.
1: But I know how we got on this, because Ciara, it stars in Shaboozie. The video.
2: Oh, yeah,
1: for
2: we're
1: Shaboozie.
2: Doing music. Sorry. Oh,
1: it's okay.
2: You were saying music?
1: I'm done with it.
2: What comes out now?
1: Cardi B has a new butt. It's a little bit smaller than it used to be.
0: It's nice.
1: Yeah. She got her butt injections reduced, and some time has passed. And some fans still think she's got too much junk in her trunk. But in an Instagram Live, she says that she's not going to lose any more of her lady lumps. I can't just go and lipo my butt because my skin is kind of loose. That's why my ass shakes so much. Cardi got more filler. She got a bunch of filler removed, and then I think she got more filler removed, and now she's saying, if I get any more taken out, there'll be too much loose skin, and she'd have to have it tightened surgically. So she's at a point now where she doesn't have to get a surgery to keep it from being a flap.
2: In this moment.
1: She says, I'm not cutting myself. I'm not sitting down for 4 months. I like my body how it looks right now. I'm comfortable in my skin.
0: It
2: doesn't sound like that's true, but okay.
0: When she's dancing, the booty makes a lot of sense. When she's just walking around, it seems impractical.
1: Well, it seems like you might fall over from the weight of that thing.
0: It's got to be bad for your posture.
1: She has the tiniest waist, though. It's ridiculous. Like, her bum is so round. I'm looking, of course, Maddie's got all the pictures. I can't, just take those down. I can't stop looking at that lady's rear end. Just what a clapper.
0: She got a donk.
2: I am, it's too much. And I don't mean the butt. I mean just,
1: she's a lot of surgeries.
2: She's
1: a cartoon character. Yeah. And I think that, unfortunately, to get anybody's attention these days, it feels like you have to be so over the top that you've put, 14 pounds of ass fat into each of your cheeks. Like you have to be a cartoon version of a human. It just seems unsustainable, but okay.
2: Well, I hope, and this is the thing that I wonder about. I hope that, okay, so she's looking at this as her career. She's got to do these things to get the attention, to get the eyeballs, to get the clicks and all the, I hope there's a point where she says, I've made enough. I'm going to retire. I don't have to do this anymore. I can get the stuff taken out of my butt and all the other things. And I don't have to keep that up. But it feels like people are addicted to celebrity as well.
1: Yep.
2: So while they've...
1: And like, it's a perfect storm. Like, I'm addicted to celebrity. I'm addicted to body-altering procedures. I'm addicted to money.
2: You've made the money. This allows you to walk off. But it doesn't seem like they do.
1: It doesn't.
2: So I hope she will.
1: She will.
2: Find herself in a peaceful place where she actually does... What did she say? I feel comfortable
1: in my own body.
2: Okay, sure.
1: It's like, all right, yeah. I believe you. So I'm just going to scooch through this really quick.
2: All right.
1: Harry Styles had to yell at a female fan in Mexico who was a little too eager to get a photo with him. The woman basically abandoned her child in a stroller when she saw Harry, and it starts rolling backwards into oncoming traffic. Luckily, Harry's like, your baby! Look out for your baby! The whole thing is apparently, I don't think we have the this might be the viral video, but apparently there is a video where you can see this thing rolling back into the street. And at one point, Harry is even kind of going after it. Oh, there it is. It's... Okay, so she's, please, please, please, I love you. Meanwhile, she abandoned the baby and it rolled, like the back wheels are off the sidewalk. And he's like, look out, your baby. Oh, boy. He's actually unrecognizable, too. Like, I mean.
2: Well, he's got a lid on and he's got and sunglasses. Glasses and running a sweatshirt. And, yeah.
1: You know, I'm sure he's also like, can you beg a little bit more quietly? Because what I really don't want is a line to form.
2: A scene.
1: Yeah. But I'm glad your kid lived. Yikes. She does let go. It just keeps rolling. Yikes. Anyway, the video is going viral and you can see him go toward the rolling stroller as the fan did grab it. Harry is currently in Mexico City for 6 shows in the kickoff tonight.
2: Cool.
1: There you go, Vinny. What you got coming up in the news?
2: Beethoven and getting wasted, dude.
1: Whoa.
2: After these.
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1: It is a good one.
0: It is a good one. You're right. You get a point.
1: Thanks. I'll take it.
0: Hot this weekend, everyone. It's going to be hot. There's that.
1: That's hot.
0: I used to take a speech and communications class in high school. Mr. Laura's speech class was always filled up because people loved it so much. This guy was a great teacher. And I say was because I know he's retired now. But I just, he was a guy who made me want to go to class. It wasn't that I, you know, like sometimes I'm like, nah, I'll get there when I get there. Other times, like his class, I'm like, I know he'll lock me out if I'm not there on time. I got to get there on time.
1: Yeah.
0: That's how great this guy's class was.
1: So he would lock the door.
0: He would lock
1: it. If you can't get here on time, that's you're disrespecting me.
0: You had to come up with a way to earn your way in.
1: Oh.
0: Like with some story or some trick or something that would make him laugh and he'd go, all right, get in here and sit down.
1: What did you do?
0: Normally I was there on time, but one time I was like, I saw a dog walking by and I was like, oh my God, I'm so scared out here all by myself. No, it's a dog. Did you see him? Come here. I showed him and he's like, all right, Hassan, get in here. I don't want you to get bit. And I was like, oh, thank God. It was a whole thing. But I mean, the you had to have an angle or you were waiting outside.
1: So you did like that. Oh God.
0: Yeah.
1: Oh,
0: back to my point, which is, he was a great teacher, and one of his big sayings was, as a public speaker, never trust your visual aids. Always be prepared for that something to go wrong, for it to fall off the pedestal, for the electricity to not work. You can't be dependent on these little pieces of your speech,
1: right?
0: Because if anything goes wrong beyond your control, you're bleeped.
1: Yeah, you got to know what you're going to talk about thoroughly enough that you can talk about it without all your notes.
0: Our government had a little thing.
1: What happened?
0: Well, they used Chatty to put together some visual aids.
1: Did they?
0: That were entirely wrong.
1: Oh, well, it happens.
0: Well, right. That's what I'm trying to say is, you know, you got to
1: check those things over first.
0: A U.S. government map of Africa had every country mislabeled.
1: Oh.
0: And it was shown during a State Department presentation at a global conference in Brazil for AIDS this week.
1: Oh, my God.
0: The State Department apologized and said, it appears someone used AI to create it and then decided or didn't have time or something.
1: Didn't double check.
0: To not check the AI's work.
1: Well, I will say this. If you said, AI, create me a big map of Africa, there would only be four or five countries I could for sure tell you what's what. So someone might have looked and gone, you know, those all sound like familiar names. and just went with it. Like that's, I mean, that is...
0: A U.S. government map of Africa mislabeled every country during this State Department presentation at a global conference.
1: So embarrassing.
0: And there's one of those moments where you go, oh my God, I'm in front of everybody.
1: Yeah.
0: This isn't, you know, fifth period in Irvine High School. This is a State Department presentation to the world.
1: And I can't just murder the guy who made the thing. I mean, as much as I'd like to right now. If you're the one presenting, you have to say, I'm sorry, this is my map and all the things are wrong on it.
0: Oops.
1: At least I know it. Or did someone point it out to him? Like, hey.
0: I'm going to guess.
1: That's not where Chad is.
0: Right. It had to be pointed out or they would have noticed it before they got up in front of everyone.
1: Right.
0: How about a fast fact?
1: You know I love fast facts, man. Come on.
2: Fast facts.
1: I'm holding out.
0: It's possible that Beethoven had an irregular heartbeat, which influenced the innovative and unique rhythms in his compositions.
1: Really?
0: How do you like that?
1: His heartbeat like, dun, dun, dun, dun, dun, dun, dun, dun. And it would go, bum, bum, bum, bum.

0: It goes on. See how irregular that was?
1: It's very well done.
0: Thanks. Thank you for the opportunity.
1: Mm-hmm. People born in 57, 68, 79, 89, 2000, 2013 will live an average of 5.2 years less than other people.
0: Say those all again.
1: 57, 68, 79, 89, 2000, 2013 will live an average of 5.2 years less than other people thanks to peaks in solar activity during those years. Ooh. Apparently, the UV radiation from the solar rays affects growth during pregnancy. And people born in 54, 64, 76, 86, 96, and 08 should live the longest thanks to those.
0: Oh,
1: thanks to being
0: John
1: born.
0: John was born in 64. That's great.
1: Oh, John.
0: Yes, that's wonderful. I wasn't born in any of those years.
1: Ah.
0: Were you guys?
1: I wasn't either, no.
2: I don't think so. I didn't recognize.
1: I'm 69. Don't.
0: Yeah, I'm 66. So I wasn't born in any of them.
1: People have only been using the word wasted to describe someone who's drunk since the late 60s. Meanwhile, high has been used since 1627.
0: Oh.
1: I never used the word high for drinking, though. Did you?
0: No. Well, that's a weed thing.
1: Yeah. That's not.
0: Even for any, like, not for really any other drug. If someone says they're high, I'm like, oh, they have smoked some weed. Or as Vinny would say, the doobie weed.
1: Right. But you get ripped or wasted.
0: Yeah.
1: In the weeds.
0: Yeah. Three sheets to the wind.
1: Three sheets is a good one.
0: Right.
1: But never high. Huh.
0: There's a lot of names for getting drunk, aren't there?
1: Yeah.
0: Mm. But not that many for being stoned. Baked.
1: Baked is one. Sure. I don't know
0: That's
1: anymore.
0: That's it, though. Not just those two.
1: I'm sure I had. I'm sure, you know, if you found me in high school
0: stoned.
1: And said stoned is one, yes. Mm. Yeah, that's it.
2: Greened out.
1: Greened out?
0: Nobody
1: said like
0: that.
1: It. Do people really
2: I wouldn't
1: say
2: know.
1: That?
2: I don't know.
1: You just threw it out there, but you don't know?
0: She's just trying to think of like an alternate way of explaining to us that someone's
1: so
0: high.
1: So have you ever said to anyone ever, I'm greened out right now?
2: No, definitely not.
0: Will you now, henceforth, will you be greened out?
2: No, probably not.
1: Will you get greened out this weekend?
2: Hmm.
1: Huh. This next story is for Bob.
2: Ooh!
1: Bob, if you don't want to get married, don't do this. Setting fire to the church where you're scheduled to be married is no cure for a bride-to-be's cold feet. Police say 25-year-old started a blaze earlier this month inside a Utah church as family members were setting up for the wedding ceremony planned for the following day.
2: Oh my God.
0: The wife's the
1: cold. She had cold feet.
0: And she was like, I just got to light this
2: place
0: on fire.
2: What a wimp.
0: Yeah.
2: To do something so crazy. Just use your words, bro. Are you kidding me? God, what a loser.
0: I'm with you. You don't, there's like lighting something on fire is almost never the answer.
2: Like literally lighting your whole life on fire instead of just having a conversation.
1: Yeah, but you can understand that a person who feels backed into a corner, like, you know.
2: Run away.
0: Yeah, run away.
1: But that's, I mean.
2: Arson?
0: This
2: are
0: is
2: you
0: the
2: kidding
0: arson
2: me?
0: Equivalent of running
2: you,
0: away.
2: Look, in 2026, you don't want to be anywhere near arson. It doesn't have good PR these days. Maybe back in the 90s and the punk era, it was cool to light things on fire.
0: Yeah,
2: but not
0: anymore.
2: Now with the wildfires and everything. That's so lame.
0: And this was in Utah?
1: Yeah. There were six individuals in the church.
0: Was she married
1: when the
0: all
1: fire
0: of them?
1: Was lit? The cost of the building repairs is over $100,000.
2: I bet.
0: They actually got off cheap, it sounds like. I mean, Jesus.
2: Yeah, churches can be. Is it Mormon, did they say?
1: It does appear to be the Church of Jesus Christ of Latter-day Saints.
2: Okay, so maybe she really was feeling
1: cornered.
0: Trapped.
2: Yeah, run away. Start anew. Yeah.
1: Well, she's starting anew, all right.
0: Yeah.
2: In prison.
1: With a bunch of debt, yeah, to have to repair the place.
0: You know how the Amish have like a Rumspringa where they go for a year that when the kid gets to a certain age, they go and live in regular society for a year.
1: Is Rumspringa the known term?
2: Yes.
0: Yeah. Rumspringa.
2: Rumspringa.
3: Rumspringa.
0: Rumspringa.
1: You know this too?
3: Yeah.
2: Everybody knows this.
0: Well, you lived in in Pennsylvania.
2: That's fair. That's
0: you know, there's a lot of Amish people there. But they have this thing where they go out and they see what the real, they can choose that. But if they come back, they are Amish now and they got to grow the beard in the prescribed manner and not
1: so
0: use
1: they go out and they get wasted and they have sex.
3: They drive
1: all kinds drive of things. Cars.
0: All these things. Use
1: and then
0: electronics.
1: They're supposed to somehow on the other side of that go back to the olden days.
0: About, not all of them do.
3: About 90% go back though.
0: Yeah,
3: it's a big percentage go back because if you don't go back, you're saying goodbye to everybody you've ever known, like your family, your shot.
1: They will never talk to you. They don't take your calls.
3: Well, some do.
0: They don't
3: some
0: have
3: don't,
0: a phone.
3: But they can be shunned. You can be. Well, they have ways around that. They have phone booths outside of their houses. Most of the Amish. And have a landline.
0: They'll go for a phone booth, huh?
3: Yeah, they'll do a
0: they
3: phone
0: allow
3: booth.
0: That.
3: And also their barns, they'll have electricity and things in the barns so that
0: they're
1: they
0: already
1: have
0: in the house.
1: To come
0: they're cheating.
1: Up with ways to cheat their own rules.
3: They do, yeah. Yeah.
1: Doesn't that seem shouldn't they just have a meeting and decide, you know what, we've been this game we play with the phone booths outside our house, let's just stop that.
3: Yeah.
0: Let's all get cell phones. I really want to check out some apps.
3: It's not all of them, but a lot of them because, you know, they have businesses, you know, a lot of Amish are construction and contractors and things like that. So they kind of have to have.
0: Anyway, so they go off on these rumspringas. And they decide. So is there something, an equivalent to that for the Mormons?
1: Well, they go on. I know Mormons go on.
0: A mission. But it's usually to spread the word.
1: But yeah. Yes, but that's not a small deal. They actually leave their life for a period of time. And
0: oh,
1: I know
0: I've
1: someone,
0: seen the Book of Mormon, yes.
1: Like, it's one of those things where they go...
0: You're going to Africa.
1: I'm going... Yeah, wherever you get sent.
0: Yeah.
1: And that's where you're going to go knock on doors.
0: Right.
1: And go do your thing.
0: But it isn't the same as leaving the faith and deciding for yourself if it's for you. You know what I mean? Like, I'm just wondering if there's an equivalent to that. They do wear the special magical underwear and stuff. I mean, it has a lot of fun things that come right. along with it. But I'm wondering if this chick was like, I cannot stay in this. I cannot. Or was it just the dude that she didn't want to marry? Or was it the whole idea, the whole Mormon thing?
2: Aww.
1: Well, I'm going to have to, you know.
0: And she tried to burn the church down. That's like a deep-seated hatred to me. I'm like, people don't do that just to like wiggle their way out of something.
3: 916. I believe it was the Mormon church, and there's a whole lot more baggage that comes with that. So just not wanting to get married probably wasn't it.
2: Mm. Yeah, it's not. It doesn't sound like a really great community, honestly. Like very judgy, very strict.
3: This is bad. 310. The groom probably already had other wives, so he's good. Sorry.
0: Don't be. That's funny. A good one.
1: 800-400-3697. That's Maddie on the text over there.
3: Oh, those are the good ones. Oh, here's one. 408. Not being high, but the youth's called smoking weed gardening to be discreet.
2: Oh, gardening. That's right.
0: We're gonna go do some gardening.
2: They call it that on the internet so you can talk about it and not get censored.
0: Oh.
2: I've heard.
0: That's amazing. Mm. Yeah. Well, you know people. You know things.
1: Oh, not get sad. I see. I was going to say, you're not hiding that from your parents who know you're a stoner and you're now talking about gardening in the middle of when you've never touched anything in the garden once.
0: Right. You're like, you don't even know what seeds are.
1: No, I do. I don't want those in my doobies when I roll them.
3: Yeah, they pop.
2: Pick out the seeds and stems. No, that's as much as I'm going to sing of that.
0: Oh, is it a whole song or is it a...
2: Colt 45.
0: Oh, I don't know that one. No?
2: Oh, it's a jam.
0: Oh. Please go
1: on. 45.
2: I can't go on. It's wildly inappropriate.
1: Okay.
0: Oh, yeah. And we make way too many drug references on
1: we
0: this
1: wouldn't
0: show.
1: Want that.
0: We wouldn't want that. Yeah. It's not right.
1: They're children.
0: Okay, we're playing How Old Is That Guy? Sorry about it. Haters.
2: I love this one.
0: Rico Rodriguez II. He's Manny Delgado on Modern Family. How old's that guy? Vinny, you're first.
1: Great.
0: By the way, Bob comes into this with a point. You gave her one for something.
1: 45.
0: 45 years old. All right.
3: I'm going to say 35.
2: I'm going to say 30.
0: He is 28. He was a little kid. The son of Sofia Vergara.
1: Oh, why didn't you say that?
0: Because I told you his name, Manny Delgado on Modern Family.
2: Huh. He's a great character.
0: How about Lil Uzi Vert?
3: Lil Uzi.
0: Is it Little Uzi or Little Uzi? Little Uzi Vert. Hold that guy. Maddie, you're first.
3: 27.
0: Vince?
1: Is this the guy with the thing in the middle of his head? The diamond?
2: Yes, I think so.
0: Okay. I don't know.
2: I was trying to remember how we knew his name.
1: Yeah, I think he's the guy with the pink diamond. Like he saved all his money, bought a pink diamond, and had it installed in his forehead, and then it fell out.
0: Yeah. I think he didn't lose it, though. Did he find it?
1: No,
0: I think... fan took it.
1: I don't
0: Somebody
1: know.
0: Somebody had it.
1: I don't know that part.
0: Okay.
1: Sorry, how old is he?
0: It is Bob's turn.
1: Okay.
0: Yeah. If you want to wait.
1: Yeah, I
0: Maddie
1: wait.
0: Said 27. Bob?
2: 32.
0: 32.
1: What 31.
0: Say? 31 is the exact correct age. And Vinny, you take, you're tied with Bob. You both have two. How old is J.K. Rowling? Bob, you're first. Author of the Harry Potter books and the CB Strike books, which are great.
1: This lady's impossible.
0: To guess her age?
1: No, I love her art so much, and yet...
0: I just don't read the things that she writes on the internet. I just can't. Shut up.
1: Oof.
0: And also be smart. God.
2: It's a damn shame, for sure.
1: Yeah.
0: Okay, what do you think?
2: 65.
0: 65. What do you think, Vin?
1: 70.
0: Maddie?
3: 64.
0: She is 61.
1: And that's a point for
0: Maddie,
1: Lord.
0: Who's on the board. How old's Mark Cuban? Dallas Mavericks owner. He's one of the Shark Tank guys, too.
1: Mm-hmm.
0: He was one of the first people who became a billionaire on the first dot-com boom. He sold broadcast.com for $5.9 billion in Yahoo stock and then cashed out.
1: Yeah.
2: Smart.
0: Yeah, it was. And Vinny, you are first. How old is Mark Cuban?
1: 64.
0: Maddie?
3: 59.
2: 62.
0: He is 68. That's a point for Vinny, who takes the lead. How old is Zelda Williams? That's Robin Williams' daughter. She was on the Freeform series Dead of Summer and has guest starred on like Teen Wolf and Stitchers.
1: She has?
0: Uh-huh.
1: I've never seen anything she's done, but I like her.
0: Oh, yeah. Zelda was named after The Legend of Zelda.
1: Yeah.
0: Robin Williams' daughter, Zelda Williams. How old is that guy, Maddie?
3: 29.
0: What do you think, Bob?
2: 45.
1: I'm going to say 46.
0: She is 37. That's a point for Bob. Bob and Vinny are tied. This is the final question. So, Maddie, you're out of it.
3: Uh-huh.
0: How old is... Let's go Wesley Snipes, Blade, Expendables 3 star, noted tax cheat.
1: Oh, Zelda's pretty too.
0: Yeah, she's cute, isn't she?
1: Mm-hmm.
0: How old is Wesley Snipes, Bob?
2: Who was it?
0: He's an actor.
3: Blade.
2: Oh.
0: Expendables 3.
1: White men can't jump.
2: 72.
1: Right?
0: 72. What do you think, Ben?
1: I'm going to say 66.
0: He's 64. That's a point for Vinny. And Vinny is the winner.
1: El campeón del
2: juego. La, la, la, la, la. That was so fun.
0: I'm glad you liked it. Keep it here on Alice all day. We got your chance of last chances. Today is your last chance to win tickets for Noah Kahan at 12:05, the penultimate chance. With Mason and 505, it's Jane with your actual last chance to win the tickets. Have an incredible weekend.
1: Stay cool out there, everybody.
0: And have lots of fun. And we'll see you back here on Monday.
1: Thank you.
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1: Oakland.
0: San Jose. Sarah and Vinny in the morning. Good vibes and variety all day. 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

It's Alice 97.3. My name is Mason, just stepping into the studio, and it is Friday, and a beautiful weekend is upon us. Great weather, doing absolutely nothing, or doing everything. It's up to you. No shame. Shine, either way. I don't know where that southern accent came from.

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1: 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And I'm torn because I complain about Hollywood remakes everything, but then I announce they're remaking something I actually love, and suddenly I'm like, okay, but who's playing Freddy? 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

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My name is Mason, and every time OnlyFans is in the news, I realize it's slowly becoming something completely different than what most people think it is. Donna Mills from Knott's Landing just joined at 85. Not for anything scandalous. She says she wants a place to share behind-the-scenes stories and connect with fans. 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

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Bad day, put them on. Good day, put them on. Long drive, same thing. For a lot of people, that's Noah Kahan. So let's get you to the show. Another shot to win's coming up here at 12:05.

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My name is Mason, and I lose things all the time. My chapstick, my lip gloss, my keys, absolutely. But I don't lose really, really important things like Netflix does, and now they're being sued for it. What are they being sued for? Well, for $100 million because a production company claims it lost a drive containing an unreleased Nicolas Cage movie. How do

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I mean, spoiler alert? I could

Kiss 97.3, and if you've ever wondered why Eminem never did another movie after 8 Mile, well, apparently 50 Cent knows. He thinks it's probably because he had too little creative control, which I get that. Once you've been the boss of your own thing, it's real hard to go back.

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3: It's
1: I'm sorry.
3: Completely fine. I'll do your line. That's right. Olivia Rodrigo tickets. And if you miss Bad Advice, Bridge the Gap, or anything else this week, we have it all for you. 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
1: Did you hear that? 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
3: Everyone a nice weekend.
1: Oh, have a good one, everyone. See you Monday.
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What's going on? It's Mason. And I love when an artist gets so big that everybody suddenly discovers them. But I also hate it because now tickets are impossible to get. 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I got a code word coming up for you here at 12.05.

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It's Alice 97.3. My name is Mason, and the streets are talking again. What are the streets saying? Oh, I'm so glad you asked. Sources claiming that Keith Urban and J-Lo have a flirty little friendship and have been in touch since their divorce. Quote, at this point, it's still very much in the friend zone, but it's no secret that Keith thinks Jen is absolutely drop-dead gorgeous. The problem is he doesn't seem to have the guts to make the first move. Whenever his friends tell him he should ask her out, he comes up with excuses.

myself. And if you think that I'm still holding on to something, you should go and love yourself.

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2: Hi, I'm Mateo.
1: Two things to know about me. 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Number two, I love Alice 97.3.

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While she was distracted, the stroller started to roll backwards into traffic before she stopped it. It's called priorities, people. Priorities.

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0: 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Sarah and Vinny in the morning. 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

Kate Gross. But apparently, he was making this movie for the last 6 years while living in isolation with multiple sclerosis. So I'm interested to know more. I'm not going to lie.

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RFK Jr. now has a cooking show on YouTube. That's it.

0: line, though. I'm sorry.
1: Completely fine. I'll do your line. That's right. Olivia Rodrigo tickets. And if you missed Bad Advice, Bridge the Gap, or anything else this week, we have it all for you. 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
0: Did you hear that? Olivia Rodrigo next week.
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It's Alice, 97.3. What's going on? It's Mason. And I know that TV shows get canceled all the time, but here's a new one. Marvel and Disney Plus have canceled Wonder Man several months after renewing it for a second season. Oh, that's got to be so disappointing for everyone

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1: 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All right.

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It's Alice 97.3, and apparently Diddy's projected release date from federal prison has been moved up to January 24th, 2028, making it the third time it has shifted earlier since he began serving his sentence. I really don't get all these prison rules.

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My name is Mason, and today is Harry Potter's birthday. Mine is on Sunday, so go have a butterbeer for both of us.

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Your sister's getting married? Doesn't matter. More important things are on the line, like winning NoahCon tickets. All right, maybe don't cancel your sister's wedding. 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

is Carly Rae Jepsen on Alice 97.3. Tame Impala and Jenny before that. And Jenny is playing Lollapalooza tomorrow. I kept trying to pull up Jenny's schedule to post it on my Instagram, but every single time that I typed in LO for Lollapalooza, it kept pulling up Love Island content. And I'm like, not now. But I do have all of the Lollapalooza streaming schedule on my Instagram finally now.

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1: Okay, did you see his TikTok where he says he's tired of people saying, do a flip, do a flip? He says, I've done 7 of them and we're 4 songs in. It's Benson Boone. I'm Alice, 97.3.

Alex Warren on Alice 97.3, where our microclimates will be in full effect this weekend. This weekend? Weekend. 40 degree difference between climates this weekend. Or weekend. Either way, I will be going to the 40 degrees lower location.

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1: 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Olivia Rodrigo tickets. 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

Did you see his last Instagram post? It was like Bible verses in some, and then some photos that were very much not things featured in the Bible. Justin Bieber contains multitudes. It is Alice 97.3.

serious question. What is going on in Fremont? Like, every single list that comes out, every good list, Fremont is number one. The New York Times once again listed the happiest cities of 2026. Fremont, California, number one. San Jose was number 10. San Francisco was number 17.

Olivia Dean on Alice 97.3. So she's playing Lollapalooza tomorrow night. And I can just imagine the crowd when she says Saturday night. It is going to be live streaming. I put the Lollapalooza stream schedule on my Instagram, Jane Picks. J-A-Y-N-P-I-C-S.

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1: It's Alice 97.3, and I'm Jane. And around this time yesterday, we were discussing whether or not you felt emotionally prepared to see Noah Kahan at Oracle Park. His shows can be emotionally

overwhelming. 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